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0: So this customer went through the poor contractor ringer over the course of 7 years. 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
1: Hi, this is Dan Buttrey, combat veteran of the Iraq War. In season one of Paramount's Special Ops True, Milwaukee native Ephraim Matos' story is told as part of this incredible program. A former Navy SEAL sniper, after witnessing the horrors of war, Ephraim formed his own nonprofit to provide medical care on the front lines where humanity is lost. Videos show Ephraim saving a young girl from ISIS terrorists in Iraq, all while being shot and pressing on with the mission. Today, his Menominee Falls-based organization, Stronghold Rescue and Relief, continues to deploy globally and work to save those injured and near death in war zones.
0: Ewald Automotive and 96.5 WKLH remain committed to serving southeastern Wisconsin's veterans and the families of veterans with the utmost dignity and excellence. 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
0: 3 o'clock on the pop quiz, win tickets for Robin Trower and a pair for Beat, that's a supergroup featuring Steve Vai and a couple members from King Crimson. 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
1: I'm Andy Beck, and I'm running for the 5th Congressional District seat against incumbent Republican Scott Fitzgerald. And I approve this message because it comes from the heart. And I figure speak from the heart. In this district, we have a MAGA Republican who seems to be letting party loyalty stand in the way of at least what I feel is right for Wisconsin. Now, Republicans don't respect my non-political background, but I actually think that's one of my better traits. I'm running to apply common sense ideas that regular people just like you want to see in action to make things easier for us all. I figure my main job will be to listen to you and vote the way of the people. I just don't feel that a more than well-to-do conservative can see things the way average people do. And sometimes that means those who shouldn't get left behind. And we can't leave anybody behind. So when you see Andrew Beck on the ballot, just know that I'm in this for you. Because we the people can make a change. And a change is going to do us all good.
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1: Grabs a can of Coke, glugs it down, and crushes that can of Coke in his bare hand.
4: 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Like a big tough guy.
1: And here's how Jimmy Fallon would have done his monologue last night if it were up to us.
5: 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And next time, instead of a Coca-Cola, grow up and have a f***ing beer.
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3: I'm Andy Beck, and I'm running for the 5th Congressional District seat against incumbent Republican Scott Fitzgerald. And I approve this message. 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So when you see Andrew Beck on the ballot, just know we the people can make a change. And a change is going to do us all good.
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4: I'm Andy Beck, and I'm running for the 5th Congressional District seat against incumbent Republican Scott Fitzgerald. And I approve this message because it comes from the heart. And I figure speak from the heart. In this district, we have a MAGA Republican who seems to be letting party loyalty stand in the way of at least what I feel is right for Wisconsin. Now, Republicans don't respect my non-political background, but I actually think that's one of my better traits. I'm running to apply common sense ideas that regular people just like you want to see in action to make things easier for us all. I figure my main job will be to listen to you and vote the way of the people. I just don't feel that a more than well-to-do conservative can see things the way average people do. And sometimes that means those who shouldn't get left behind. And we can't leave anybody behind. So when you see Andrew Beck on the ballot, just know that I'm in this for you. Because we the people can make a change. And a change is going to do us all good.
5: Authorized and paid for by Beck for Congress.
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1: Officers in Madison responded to a disturbance involving a 47-year-old female subject. The subject smashed a flower pot on someone's porch and then damaged the vehicle parked there with a 2x4.
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0: 3 o'clock on the pop quiz. Win tickets for Robin Trower and a pair for Beat. That's a supergroup featuring Steve Vai and a couple members from King Crimson. At 4 o'clock, the list. We've done it before, but everybody's showing off their cars this weekend. That's the theme. Cars. Thank you, Waukesha Tony, for getting it started. 5:35, classic pair. 2, happy birthday in advance, because I know he's listening. David Lee Roth.
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1: Hi, this is Dan Buttrey, combat veteran of the Iraq War. In 2010, former UW Badger football player and global war on terror combat veteran Jake

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5: 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Jimmy Page explains.
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0: 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David Lee Roth.
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1: Hi, this is Dan Buttrey, combat veteran of the Iraq War. In season one of Paramount's Special Ops True, Milwaukee native Ephraim Matos' story is told as part of this incredible program. A former Navy SEAL sniper, after witnessing the horrors of war, Ephraim formed his own nonprofit to provide medical care on the front lines where humanity is lost. Videos show Ephraim saving a young girl from ISIS terrorists in Iraq, all while being shot and pressing on with the mission. Today, his Menominee Falls-based organization, Stronghold Rescue and Relief, continues to deploy globally and work to save those injured and near death in war zones.
0: Ewald Automotive and 96.5 WKLH remain committed to serving southeastern Wisconsin's veterans and the families of veterans with the utmost dignity and excellence. 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
1: Grabs a can of Coke, lugs it down, and crushes that can of Coke in his bare hand.
4: Like a big tough guy.
1: And here's how Jimmy Fallon would have done his monologue last night if it were up to us.
5: So what's next, Ben? You gonna open up a pickle jar? Carry a couple of grocery bags into the house all by yourself? Kill a spider for your wife? And next time, instead of a Coca-Cola, grow up and have a f***ing beer.
0: Dave Coombs, Doreen, and Marcus on KLH.
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1: All right, Doreen, want to do the honors on the intro here?
2: On the phone with us, Joshua Castellano. Josh, hi.
3: Hi, good morning.
2: Thank you for joining us this morning. So the backstory on this is I saw a news story on Joshua saying that he had lost 200 pounds, so congratulations to you on that. And then you wanted to expand and challenge yourself even more, and you decided that you were going to do 100 new things in the next 100 days. Is that correct?
3: It's 100 days of change, just putting myself out of my comfort zone, doing things that my weight previously held me back from doing before, doing things that I once did that I loved doing and was no longer able to, or just things that I had never thought of doing before.
2: And how's it going?
3: It's going way better than I had ever expected.
2: Awesome. So if you're a listener of the show, obviously, you know, Doreen Discover started as sort of a thing like that as well. I decided that on January 5th of 2023, I was going to do 360 new things. So a whole year of new things. And I did. And then I haven't stopped, obviously. So Joshua, I just wanted to congratulate you on all of this and let you know that if you wanted any advice, I'm here. I'm here for you.
3: Thank you. I appreciate that.
1: So, if I might ask, Josh, how did you gain all the weight over the years?
3: So, it actually started at 5 years old. We didn't necessarily know it at the time, but I had been sexually abused by my father, and that caused, it caused food issues within me, like whatever the psychological stuff behind that is. It started at 5 years old, and by 13, I was already 300 pounds. The problem is my mom and stepdad did everything they could to keep me at a healthy weight. They were trying despite my ambition to continue to eat, and I ended up moving in with my father at 14. Within a year, I was already up to 450 pounds.
1: Wow.
3: Within another year, I was already over 500, and I was at the point, once I turned 18, I wanted to make a change. I was at 560 then, and I actually started working with the show under the production for My 600-Pound Life, and it was because during COVID they had gotten so much footage and they didn't air all the episodes, I wasn't able to get my surgery, and I had put in so much work. I had lost like 60 or 70 pounds. I went on a liquid diet for 3 weeks because the dietitian messed it up. And when they told me I couldn't get my surgery, like, I was just broken. And it was just a downhill slope from there. And I started gaining, and then I ended up losing my job. And then I started gaining and gaining more to the point that I was over 750 pounds.
1: Oh, wow. Wow. Quite a story.

0: Corey, and congrats on your journey. Do you want to disclose what you weigh now or not necessarily?
1: So I don't know exactly what I'm at right now. I believe I should be under 600 with the way that my diet has been. I need to get a scale to be able to get an accurate weight. But, I mean, the physique changes, the way that my diet has changed, I can confidently say about where I'm at. So probably around 580. But I'm going to be able to confirm that next week here. But that's about where I'm at right now.
2: Yeah, well, definitely congratulations. Keep going on that. And then I will give you some advice, though, and you seem to be doing well at this anyway, is tell everybody what you're doing when it comes to trying these new things and ask. A lot of the times people say to me, well, you get to do all these really cool things because you're in the radio and you talk about it or whatever. And sometimes that's true. But the other thing is that you got to step out of your comfort zone. I ask everybody. I was able to do things that most people wouldn't do only because I asked. I asked them if I could get behind the bar and make cocktails, or if I could go to the sushi restaurant and make sushi, or whatever the case is. Things that are out of your wildest comprehension, just ask. People out there are more than willing to help.
1: That's actually why, you know, why we're even able to talk right now, because I had made a post on Facebook about a month ago, maybe 3 weeks ago, 3-4 weeks ago, in my West Bend Facebook group where I live. And I'm just like, that was one of my days of change, because I'm like, I realized I can't come up with these things all on my own. I need other people's help.
2: Mm-hmm.
1: And that was hard for me because I was going to have to be vulnerable and expose my situation to the people in my area. And I did that, and I originally was suggested by the one person to reach out with Marcus Arsfold from TAJ4, to do a story on it. So that's kind of how we're even here having this conversation in the first place. But, you know, just there's been a couple of days that I've worked with Sarah Dornbrook, who won Miss Worldwide, and I would have never thought, like, that I'd be doing stuff like that.
2: Mm-hmm.
1: And, like, I'm going to be having a tattoo lesson in a couple weeks.
2: Awesome.
1: Or learning how to tattoo, and I have, like, a couple things else lined up right now that I just would have never been able to do had I not pushed past my fear of possibly being rejected, being perceived, mm-hmm. and realized that this is what this journey is about, is pushing past my comfort zone, pushing past my limits. And I've realized now that, like, I was the only one in my way for so long because I was too afraid to ask for help from people.
0: Sure. 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
2: And the other thing I would tell you is the worst that people can say is no, right? If you do ask, and make use of like things like your library, that they offer free classes on a ton of things, whether it's crafting or cooking or anything like that. So, you know, this journey doesn't have to be expensive, and we're here cheering you on.
1: Thank you.
0: And let me ask you, you mentioned that there were some things that you used to be able to do that you want to be able to do again. Name one of those.
1: Well, I mean, I want to be able to ride a bike again one day. I want to be able to just, I guess, just live freely. I mean, there's not a whole lot that I was able to discover about myself because, I mean, like I said, I was over 300 pounds by 14. So there's not a whole lot that I was able to do, but just not be trapped in a prison in my own body. That's probably the biggest one. And
0: sure.
1: That's changing. Like, I'm finally realizing that I have the capabilities, and I'm no longer allowing myself to be trapped in the prison of my own mind and body.
0: And, you know, one of the things about being so many pounds overweight is, and I mean, I'm sure you've encountered this before, and we've seen it on TV shows, is you can't measure your weight with any traditional scale. You got to go to some specialized scales, right?
1: Yep. Yeah.
3: So, Josh, I got to ask this. So when Doreen was in the process early on of doing her discoveries, when she hit her 50th birthday, she decided that her ultimate one was going to be skydiving. And as you do these 100 new challenges, do you have on the 100th day, this is what I plan to do?
1: I guess I really haven't thought of it too much. I've really just been taking it one day at a time, because before I started documenting my journey on social media, I think it was like August 5th or something like that, before I started, I didn't do anything. Like, and I mean, I was literally just in a state of mental survival. It was wake up, eat, sleep, like literally just do the basic functions to survive. So it's like, as I'm going through this challenge, I don't even know what's going to happen like tomorrow. Like, mm-hmm. It's really just, it comes up so fast. And I'm hoping that something's exciting, something really exciting like that is going to come for, you know, day 100. But I guess I really haven't thought of it too much yet.
2: Well, I'll give you two more pieces of advice here before we wrap this up. The first thing I would say is don't be afraid to do something you said you would never do, because several of my things were things, including jumping out of an airplane. I said I wouldn't do that. I wouldn't do the polar plunge, and I wouldn't get a tattoo. And I did all three of those. And the other thing is on the days where you don't feel like doing it, do it anyway, because there are days where I just don't want to get myself up off of the couch with my dog and go do anything, but I do, and then I never regret it. So make yourself the priority.
1: Yeah, my catchphrase is 1% every day in every little way, even when that's all you got. So I agree wholeheartedly that it's like you got to do it tired, do it depressed, do it uncomfortable, do it in pain, do it mad, sad, just do it anyway.
0: And that goes for everybody. That goes for all of us. Josh, thanks for sharing with us, and we're cheering you on.
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2: Good morning, Milwaukee. Good morning, family.
3: Good morning. Good. Hey, I want to bring up a TikTok trend. TikTok has people boiling and eating whole zucchinis right now. So just hold on. It's the latest snack. Okay. Sounds weird, but people are swearing by it. So the hack is you boil water with salt. You toss a whole zucchini into the water. You boil the hell out of it. You let it cool. You add olive oil and salt flakes and then eat it whole end to end. So you're not peeling this or anything.
2: Right, right.
3: I guess everybody that's tried it online seems shocked and how delicious it is. Some also put some red wine vinegar on it, minced garlic, chili flakes. But totally. Everybody says that's kind of overkill. It just needs the olive oil and salt. So it looks pretty mushy.
2: Yeah. It's overcooked. To be honest with you, Doreen, this has a base. This has a root. If you go to Puglia in Italy, for example, this is one of the pasta sauces that they make. They cook zucchini with the skin, with garlic, with olive oil, and last drizzle of olive oil just to toss it. It's phenomenal. You will be shocked how good it is.
3: All right.
2: Really is. Yeah. And then sometimes, you know, you put some kind of a crunch in there, like they put potatoes that are shredded and crisped up into the pasta. It's beautiful. If this is a trend, I'll pick it up anytime.
4: Yeah, but that brings up an interesting point. Do you follow a lot of these social media, like specific people who do these new recipes? They try these new trends, and do you follow them and steal some of their ideas?
2: Absolutely.
4: And found that some of them are really good.
2: Absolutely. You know, there are many of these things that in social media, actually they're introducing

0: us to food in general, especially for a different generation. And I personally learn from them. Absolutely. There's sometimes you see combination, you go, that makes sense, but I never thought about it that way, you know. And remember, another thing that social media does, it quickens the steps that you take, you know, because everything is done in 45 seconds. Mm-hmm. You know, not that you can do it in 45 seconds, but for me as a professional, I see lines that they have been editing. So, yeah, I enjoy watching those. My son teaches me a lot of those things anyway. I have one question here also is from Gustavo Martinez. And maybe I shouldn't have told him your last name. Oh, my God.
1: Oh, that's
0: yeah. Yeah. Hello, chef. By any chance in your restaurant, do you serve pasta a la Riota? Pasta a la Riota is a region, is a town of in Italy. No, I don't. And to be honest with you, the following question was, do I know anywhere that they serve it? I don't. You can call the restaurant and you can ask Gustavo what day you're coming. Give me enough time and I'll probably make it for you on a special. Oh. That way we can serve it. Like that zucchini thing you just gave me an idea about on TikTok, I'm going
1: to
0: use that.
1: Well, look it up. And to be fair, I you know, if you haven't seen the video, they're small zucchinis.
0: Right.
1: I mean, they're about the size of a small cucumber. So it's not like they're taking these huge zucchinis and doing it, but it's still, it does look very mushy, though. But I don't know if I could get past that.
0: You know what I would call it, Doreen? A zucchini pesto.
1: Okay.
0: I mean, if you really add those things to it and mush it to that extent and puree it with a nice angel hair or some pasta.
1: That sounds good.
0: Next to your food, then that's completely different.
2: Or stew. Stew is usually kind of soft, and that's okay, texture-wise.
0: They do it. Yeah. They do it.
2: Rich is on the line. Hey, Rich, what's up?
3: Hey, Chef, there are a lot of options for cookware on the market. Do you have any suggestions or guidance in what's good and what's not?
0: Good morning, my friend. Good morning. Thanks for calling. Yes, absolutely. I think, Rich, you got to, I'm sure, you're looking for something that distributes heat evenly. It is not too expensive, but is a good pot and pan. Henkel's. Henkel's is a German company, and Henkel's has pots and pans now. That is wonderful.
2: I think they make knives, too, because I think got a set of Henkel knives for my folks one time, and they love it. It's a great product.
0: That is a German, that's German steel. It is wonderful steel. They started with knives, so you can get many things through them. Yeah, I have many favorites, but I like a saute pan here, a pot over there, a knife over here. I don't like big sets or a set of 10, that really set of 7, because 3 of the lids you can cook on. That's
4: And it's great to have new cookware and all that, but do you have any piece of cookware that you have had for generations?
0: I have a cast iron, like many of us, you know, that passed on, but to me, it wasn't passed on, but I started cooking in San Francisco. I had a tiny little studio when I was going to culinary school, and that cast iron pan has been with me since then, and it is seasoned, and I love it. I don't know what it is, Marcus, that there's a taste specific when a steak or a piece of chicken comes out of that pan. It really does. So yeah, that's what I have.
1: Cast Do you iron. Cook everything in the cast iron?
0: I try to, whatever that goes. Fish, I can't. You know, there are certain ingredients that you need a nonstick pan for. Seafood, scallops, eggs, you need a nonstick. By the way, everybody, remember, these days, all of your nonstick are non-PFOA. So that whole thing that we were going through, that is not allowed in non

0: else about cooking steaks evenly.
1: Got it.
0: Says, yeah. What's the big tip there? How do you keep the flavor and the juices in the meat?
1: In the meat, exactly. So remember, as you're introducing your steak to high heat, the protein fibers are pulling, the juices are going to the surface. What you need to do is you always start hot and you finish low, or you start low, you finish hot.
0: Hmm.
1: And one of those two has to happen. It doesn't matter which one. Low and slow, you can't go with the steak all the way through.
0: Okay.
1: You gotta create the Maillard reaction, which is the caramelization of the sugars and the proteins.
2: And then I think the thing is, the key is that you have to let it rest.
1: Rest, exactly.
2: Because if you don't, then the juices don't redistribute and they just...
1: Bravo, Doreen. That's absolutely correct, because the juices are going to the surface. By Doreen, what she just said is when you let it rest, the juices come back to the center and redistribute. That's a great point.
3: And
1: that's
3: sort of formula to how long you should let these steaks rest?
1: I go 20 seconds to 30 seconds per ounce. So if it's an 8 ounce steak, times 30 seconds, that would be like 4 minutes. Let it rest. Do not worry. It's not going to get cold. And red meat, do not tent it with aluminum foil, because you're creating steam, and that steam is not what you want on a steak. Cold and white meat, that's fine. You can do that with pork or chicken.
3: And does it help to cook it on a cast iron skillet named Marcus?
1: Of course. Of course. It's going to be seasoned with Marcus. What do you mean? Of course. Absolutely.
0: And speaking of time flies when you're here, chef, and time's up already. Sorry.
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0: on what if we're out or not. If I'm home, then I'm tired and I'm going to bed. If we're out, then I'm a gamer.
1: Number is 414-799-1965. Hi, who's this?
2: This is Dennis.
1: Dennis, what's up?
2: They're talking about beer and pizza.
1: Yeah.
0: Yeah.
2: Okay, so back in the day when I was a tyke, I was helping to run a CYO, and we ran dances every month, okay, during the school year.
1: Mm-hmm.
2: And afterwards, after we closed down the place and everybody clean up, we go out for pizza. And we usually got one of the priests from the parish to come along. Well, this one priest at the Shakey's would always order beer to go with his pizza, but he'd also have a big glass of milk to go along with that.
0: Okay, interesting.
1: Yeah.
2: So, we always thought that was kind of bizarre, but hey, it worked for him, right?
0: Yeah, maybe the milk helped with heartburn or something.
2: I'm thinking, you know.
1: Yeah.
2: Back then, it didn't make sense, but at my age, it makes a lot of sense now.
1: Sure. Dennis, thanks for being up early, and thanks for all those great newspapers you used to deliver as well.
2: You bet. You guys take care. God bless you.
1: All right. Dennis is a regular. Hey, other foods today celebrating holidays. It's World Egg Day. There's only one way to have eggs, of course, and it's scrambled.
0: Wrong.
1: I knew you guys would pounce on that.
0: Why is everything else too spicy?
1: Yeah, it's just the way I prefer them. I just love scrambled eggs. The sunny side up doesn't work for me.
0: Too spicy.
1: Yeah, I don't know.
3: Don't like the yolk drizzled on your toast?
1: No, never. I didn't like that even as a kid.
0: There's one thing to say that you prefer them one way, and another way to say that's the only way.
1: Well, of course, that's why I said it that way.
3: Have you never enjoyed a good Eggs Benedict?
1: I do like Eggs Benedict as well.
0: You can't have scrambled eggs on that.
3: Yeah, it doesn't work the same way.
0: It's a poached egg.
1: Hey, guys, I say things just to tweak you. Don't you get that by now? I don't really believe it. I have eggs in all sorts of fashions.
0: Yeah, no, I don't comprehend that. Because I say what I mean and I mean what I say. There's never
3: thank you, Popeye.
0: There's never any in between with me, so I have a hard time understanding that.
1: You're right. It's humor, Doreen. It's humor. It's also national, and there are a lot of them in here, so bear with me. Submarine - hoagie - hero - grinder day. All of those are celebrated today, it says. And I guess what? Subs here, hoagies in Philadelphia, grinders in New England, where I grew up. Heroes, I'm not sure. Like, I don't know if the hero is specific to a specific region of the United States.
0: I've heard them all. I call them a sub, cousin subs, Subway.
1: Mm-hmm. And finally, it's also National Sneakers Day today. I'm wearing, really, the only sneakers that I wear all the time. I've got tons of pairs of sneakers. I just don't rotate them enough. How many pairs of sneakers do you have,
0: Jerry? I don't call them sneakers.
1: You don't? What do you call them?
0: They're tennis shoes to me. Yeah.
1: Yeah, but you can't, they're not just for tennis.
0: It doesn't matter.
1: So, mean what you say and say what you mean. I mean, come on. They're not tennis. You're not playing tennis
0: That's
1: in them.
0: That's a colloquialism.
1: No. Oh, it's okay for you to say it that way. Again, I'm kidding. She's giving me the eyes.
0: Again, I'm trying to comprehend that. How many pairs do I have? I have 2-3 maybe.
1: Mm-hmm.
0: Those out of all of the shoes I own, they're the least of the ones I wear or want or need.
1: All right. Are you wearing tennis shoes? You're not going to be playing tennis in today?
0: Yep, I am actually.
1: Okay.
0: Only because it's so cold in the studio I needed socks on.
1: Okay. Marcus,
3: sneakers? I rotate like 3 pairs of tennis shoes, but as we've discussed on these airwaves, I am I love Converse Chuck Taylor high tops, and I have 34 pair of those that every once in a while I'll dig out of the closet and wear.
0: How do you know, Marcus? Do you count them?
3: Yes.
0: Okay.
1: And are they sneakers to you, or are they basketball shoes?
3: They're sneakers.
1: Okay, very good. And in that spirit, Steely Dan here. Bad sneakers. On KLH.

0: Dave Coombs, Doreen, and Marcus.
1: Here's the press conference with Ben Johnson yesterday, starting with a question from a reporter.
2: What are the Bears' expectations versus the Packers this week?
3: So this is the Packers, and my hand is the Bears.
1: Grabs a can of Coke, glugs it down, and crushes that can of Coke in his bare hand.
4: Ooh. Like a big tough guy.
1: And here's how Jimmy Fallon would have done his monologue last night if it were up to us.
5: So what's next, Ben? You gonna open up a pickle jar? Carry a couple of grocery bags into the house all by yourself? Kill a spider for your wife? And next time, instead of a Coca-Cola, grow up and have a f***ing beer.
0: Dave Coombs, Doreen, and Marcus on KLH.
1: And speaking of beer, Trevor McGill doesn't just save baseball games for the Brewers. Coming up in sports in a few minutes here on KLH.
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0: It's time for sports on 96.5 WKLH, Milwaukee's Classic Rock. 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We're all set for game one of the Brewers and the Dodgers Sunday night at 7 o'clock. Are you going to the game, Doreen, or not?
1: I believe I am, yes.
0: All right. Marcus, you and I watching on TV, or what?
2: We're watching on TV.
0: All right, so we'll let Doreen report live from AmFam for that game. And what's going to determine whether you go or not? Like, what, are you still trying to get tickets or what?
1: Yeah. Mm-hmm. I mean, we have a line on tickets. It's just a matter if we want to spend it on the first game or not.
0: Oh, yeah. I get it. Mm-hmm. Okay. Well, should be a good one at AmFam Sunday night at 7. And if the Dodgers post-game celebration is any indication, they may come up short against the Brewers. They're being criticized for being naked on TV during their celebration the other night there. Don't they understand there's cameras in the locker room?
1: They don't care. Don't the cameramen understand there's naked people in the locker? You're in their room and their territory, and they're allowed to walk around naked.
0: Yep.
1: So it's on you as the reporter to not be put into that.
0: Shohei Ohtani, the Dodgers star, was one of the unidentified players that they think they've identified, and others as well, with their bare backsides on display for national TV audiences. Now, for the Brewers celebration in their locker room in San Diego, Trevor Megill made a big save because apparently the only beer available was Budweiser. So he went to...
2: Ew.
1: Yeah.
0: Exactly. There's a great video of him saving the day by finding and wheeling in an entire garbage can filled with Miller Lite and ice. Here's the clip.
3: I found more beer, boys! Oh!
0: So he makes the big save in the locker room after making the big save on the mound as well. So Trevor Megill can do it all.
2: Speaking of things in the locker room, I'd like to give props to whoever came up with this idea. I don't know if you saw the bottles of champagne that were waiting for
1: the
2: Brewers.
1: With stickers on them?
2: We had stickers of cities of Wisconsin on all the bottles. So you had a Monona, you had a Oak Creek, you had a Cudahy, you had a Burlington. Props to that. I thought that was so clever, and it just shows Brewers are Wisconsin's team.
0: Yeah, great news. In other baseball news, the White Sox and Cleveland now 2 games apiece in that series, and they're going to a decisive fifth game. The Guardians hung a Dolly Parton on Chicago yesterday, winning 9-5, and so they'll go to a decisive fifth game to see if the White Sox can advance in the American League. Meantime, football, the Week 5 of the NFL season began last night. You know, a wounded animal is the toughest one. Buccaneers came in 0-4, and they beat the Cowboys in Dallas last night. So you can't take it for granted just because Tampa Bay's using a quarterback who has no experience. It worked for Tampa Bay last night.

0: They beat Dallas. The Packers, of course, taking on the Bears on Sunday. So that's going to be a big day for Wisconsin sports fans with the Packers. I think it's a noon game, and then followed by the Brewers game that night. Meantime, Tony Romo is going to maybe need a new fallback career. Last Friday, a week earlier from today, the same day he officially split with CBS, he was in a special golf tournament trying to qualify for PGA play. He was going to advance to the Q School, which is sort of the final stop before getting your PGA card. And he was trying to qualify in a tournament, and he needed a round of even par or less to do so. He ended up with a 74, which was just short, but it was how he ended up with a 74 that was bad. He made a scoring mistake on his scorecard, and you can't do that in golf. He had himself down for a 4 on a hole, or at least 2 holes maybe, whereas he had actually had a 5 on those 2 holes, and he marked it down wrong on his scorecard. And when you sign the scorecard and you sign it incorrectly, you are disqualified. So Tony Romo's golf career probably going nowhere, just like his broadcasting career. And Frank Caliendo knows it all along.
1: Oh, here we go, Jeff. Here we go, Jeff. Oh, Jeff, this is incredible and amazing and amazingly incredibly amazing. I can't believe this play. What's going to happen here? I just imagine him buying a pizza or something like that. Oh, Jeff, this is all. Oh, look what's going to happen here. What happened? You take a look at that box and you see the stains. That's not pepperoni. What's going to happen here, Jim? They screwed it up, got us a sausage, double cheese. Open the box. Hello, friends. This is Ron.
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0: And thanks for joining us today. Don't forget about Craig Carson afternoons on KLH.
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0: Huh?
3: 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We've done it before, but everybody's showing off their cars this weekend. 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Thank you, Waukesha Tony, for getting it started. 5:35, classic pair. 2, happy birthday in advance because I know he's listening. David Lee Roth.
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1: How bizarre. 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
3: This must have been some great cafeteria food. A former Massachusetts cafeteria worker used school money, food, and supplies to stock his own restaurant, and he did it for 11 years.
2: Wow.
3: School funds paid for refrigerators, a freezer, fryers, other kitchen equipment, while school and USDA supplied food went to the

0: restaurant. He also had another worker slice turkey and ham to sell there. He ordered $3,000 in premium burger patties with school funds and then used them in his restaurant, not at the school. He was sentenced to 6 months in prison and had to pay a fine.
1: Wow, who knew they had premium burger patties at schools?
0: They don't, because he used them at his own restaurant.
2: Yeah, I can't wait to try this guy's mock chicken and square pizza squares.
0: Yeah, gross.
1: Oh, he ordered it. I gotcha. Okay, yeah, I was going to say, they don't serve premium burgers usually at school cafeterias.
0: Usually soy burgers. Around here they are anyway. All right, always down the pants. I don't understand. The sausage smuggler was arrested for, yeah, you guessed it, stuffing meat down his pants. He was caught in surveillance. He left a convenience store with $800 worth of meat. He was charged and arrested and all that. But it doesn't seem to work, people. Yeah. Down the pants doesn't.
2: $800 worth, that must be like, what, 4 steaks?
0: Yeah, at a convenience store.
1: That's a lot of meat in your pants for sure.
0: All right, and Amazon has a new feature that lets you see the information they're using to personalize your experience. We all know they are, right? All of a sudden you say something and it shows up.
1: Mm-hmm.
0: People are seeing things like, has a flat buttocks, does not trust people easily, and cusses when scared. What? It's a new feature called About You. All right. It's basic stuff like where you might live or if you have a house or apartment. But then there's these other things. So people are noticing these odd entries. I don't know where they're getting this from, but it's on there. So I don't know. Maybe it's because of something you bought. Like, for instance, the flat butt comes up under product preferences.
1: I don't get that. And by the way, is it worse to have a flat buttocks or an overly large buttocks?
0: I don't know. I have a flat ass, so I'm not one to say.
1: We can't judge that for sure. And finally this morning in the Bizarre Files, getting close to Halloween, and the electric car company Rivian is celebrating with a new electric Ghostbusters mobile. The Rivian Ectomobile has the famous No Ghost logo on it. And they teased the whole thing yesterday with a new ad starring Bill Murray.
3: 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A little bit of an appetite, didn't we? Night, night.
4: 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Ghostbusters. 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

0: All right, Oreo introduced 5 new flavors. I think we talked about this not that long ago. The chicken and waffles, deep fried banana pudding, apple pie, and cinnamon buns. But they're going for $18 a package. You get 18 cookies. So $1 a cookie.
1: Costs are going up, Doreen. Got to increase.
0: Telling you.
1: Like, that's ridiculous, though.
0: It sounds insane to me, but all right. I mean, as a Doreen discovers, I might do it, but not for $18 a cookie. Maybe if I could get a box of all of them. Taco Bell and Milk Bar are collabing. They're dropping birthday cake empanadas, and they look pretty good to me. They're being dropped on October 15th. It's $3.50, so Milk Bar is a bakery chain. You can get the birthday cake flavor empanada through October 28th. But it says you can get it as a birthday reward. So what if your birthday's not in October? It doesn't say.
1: Or do they crack down on that? Do they force you to provide proof? Or can you just say when your birthday is and they'll take
0: it? We probably enter it in on the app. This is for rewards members. Gotcha. So, Marcus, you'll have to let me know.
2: And I'll have to enter in a bad birthday to get
0: right.
2: The, yeah.
0: Absolutely, because it looks really good, actually. All right, Denny's selling syrup sneakers again. If you remember these, the first launch that they had was last year, and they sold out in less than a minute. Now they have new ones. They're $135, and they have real Denny's syrup inside the tongues, the side, and the collar panels, and they come with syrup-scented hang tag. You can then use the QR code that comes with the shoes for free pancakes at Denny's.
2: And be the envy of all the dogs in the neighborhood who come sniffing your shoes.
0: Absolutely. Lula would have a fit. All right, and Starbucks is looking at maybe taking over Chipotle. It's a potential deal worth billions, it says. Starbucks has been working in recent months on a possible takeover. Now, neither one of the companies have confirmed this publicly. Chipotle is valued, though, at $39 billion, while Starbucks is worth $107 billion. There's about 4,000 Chipotles in the United States, and there are 40,000 Starbucks. So I guess if Starbucks takes over, maybe you'll see a Chipotle on every corner too. Who knows?
1: I was reading about this. It's going to be, if it happens, it's going to be the largest restaurant takeover in history. And I guess Starbucks is listed as a restaurant, but or maybe this is the fact that they're taking over the restaurant there.
0: Well, they have food. You can get snacks and food at
1: Starbucks.
0: Yeah,
1: but I don't think you'd refer to it as a restaurant necessarily. I guess obviously Chipotle is. And that's where the largest takeover comes in. Wall Street reacted in an interesting fashion to this yesterday. Starbucks stock dropped 3.6%, while Chipotle shares jumped 5.7%.
2: And I've still never been to a Chipotle.
0: Why? What is your reason for not?
2: I don't, like, the closest one to us, I believe, is what, 27th in Oklahoma? They're just not anywhere near me.
0: I have to think.
2: Qdoba's I've been to. Are they, and from what I know, they're pretty similar, right?
1: I think Qdoba's better. It's just my opinion. You're not missing anything. I've tried Chipotle a couple times. I don't know.
2: And I've been to Qdoba's. I still can't figure out how to order correctly.
0: Yeah, I don't know. It's a lot of work. The last time I went to the Qdoba, I went through the drive-thru, and they really screwed up my order, and now I don't know if I ever want to go back.
1: Have any thoughts? 414-799-1965 is the number. Jimmy Fallon was talking about the Starbucks potential takeover of Chipotle last night on his show.
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5: Right, we're talking about Amazon spying on us and sort of developing profiles about us on their website. So we're checking into that, right?
6: Yeah. Interesting. Mine is interesting. It says, I dislike Kenny G. I don't know why.
5: Wait, do you dislike?
7: But do you?
6: I don't have an opinion on Kenny G either way. He's fine.
5: Uh-huh.
6: I don't know why that would even come up. Very interesting. And then it says, reads broadly across fiction and nonfiction.
5: Okay.
6: So that's true.
5: Got that one.
6: But other than that, and then it says most likely owns an iPhone 16. Wrong.
5: Yeah, that's definitely wrong.
6: Yeah, I don't know.
5: Let's see. For mine, I checked my preferences here. And by the way, explain to folks how to do it.
6: And one also, it also says I likely have a toddler girl.
5: Oh, wow. It's swing and a miss there.
6: Yeah. Okay. So what I had to do, it says click on the profile icon, usually located in the top right corner.
5: Mm-hmm.
6: Select the account button, scroll down and click on shopping preferences, and then look for the section labeled about you.
5: Yeah. So I did the same thing here. And let's see some of the things they say about me. Likely I live in Milwaukee. Wow. They nailed that one. Let's see. Brands that I prefer. Likely chooses sushi, which is true. I do like my sushi.
6: But so. Do you order it on Amazon?
5: No. I've never ordered it on Amazon. I don't know how they would know about this stuff. Although they do say that I shop at some specific grocery stores like Whole Foods.
6: Well, Whole Foods is tied to Amazon. So
5: there you go. Maybe I've purchased sushi once at Whole Foods, which I don't think I have, by the way. Interests and hobbies. Likely streams premium television content. I guess that's true for me. And let's see, what else do I got here? Specialty beverages and ready-made food. Yeah, ready-made food. I'm not much of a big cooker myself. So, I don't know. I guess they got some info about me.
6: Marcus?
5: Nothing about my ass, I will say.
6: No, mine either.
5: Marcus, I can't
7: even get to it.
5: Yeah,
7: sorry.
5: I know. My take.
6: Maybe it does say something about my ass.
5: Does it?
6: I don't know because like it says women's clothing. Mm-hmm. No, doesn't say anything there.
5: Okay.
6: Shops from the women's department. Yeah. Okay. Consistently repurchases favorite beauty cosmetics. Yeah.
5: Mm-hmm.
6: Yeah, no, it doesn't.
5: All right. Well,
6: it doesn't say anything about my ass.
5: If you're doing this and you found something interesting about yourself, according to Amazon, love to hear from you. 414-799-1965. And Marcus can check on his preferences. But first, he can give us a hometown traffic report from the Toyota of Brookfield Traffic Center. 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
7: Well, right now, both eastbound and

0: Westbound 94 have delays between 27th and about 68th Street, and you're running a little bit slow on northbound 41 between Capitol and Silver Spring. 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I'm Marcus Allen, WKLH Hometown Traffic.
1: Your Weather Watch 12 forecast for today. It'll be cloudy, and then there's a chance for some showers moving in later this morning or maybe this afternoon. We'll get to a high of 65. It's 49. I'm Doreen.
2: I'm Dave, along with Marcus, and a little Coombs quiz for you guys here on birthdays today. Who is older? Scott Bakula from Quantum Leap. John O'Hurley, who played Peterman on Seinfeld and also does those dog shows, and Michael Paré, star of Eddie and the Cruisers. What do you think?
1: Let's go Scott Bakula.
0: I'm going to go John O'Hurley.
2: John O'Hurley and Scott Bakula are the same age. How about that? They are 72 today, and Michael Paré from Eddie and the Cruisers is 68. There's the big hit from that one. From John Cafferty on KLH.

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3: 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Well, it's the final Milwaukee Public Museum Streets Alive, and it's happening next Saturday. So history comes to life. If you've ever been down to the streets of old Milwaukee, the docents dress up as, you know, the characters, and then they share their stories from the past. So this will happen October 17th from 11 to 3. Like I said, it'll be the last time the streets come alive. You could be getting some money back. Woohoo! Automatic bill credits. $13 to $14 will be distributed. You could get them on your Wii Energy bills. You don't have to do anything. If you're due the credit, they'll be applied to your bill automatically.
2: Nice.
3: If you're flying for the holidays, here's when you need to book your flights to get the best price. Are you ready?
4: Mm-hmm. 2025.
3: Yeah. Probably. If you're traveling in Thanksgiving, ticket prices are the lowest about 34 days beforehand. So Thanksgiving falls on November 26th this year. The best deal should be on or around October 23rd. Now, Christmas requires you to plan a little more ahead. They're lowest about 56 days. So that's about October 30th. If you're planning to travel, just maybe set a reminder. 3 weeks from now is when you should start booking those flights. Here's a fun one to think about. The FCC is considering allowing more political robocalls before the midterms happen. That includes AI ones. So if you weren't getting enough already, there could be some more coming.
2: Are you getting those on your Android phone like I am on my iPhone?
3: Nope.
2: Nope.
3: I haven't had a one.
4: Not really? Not a one?
3: Nope.
4: Ugh.
2: Lucky.
3: And here's a holiday shopping season warning for you. Scammers are now using QR codes to steal your personal information. So how are they doing this? Well, this was a particular scam out of Michigan where a woman or a guy here was setting up a new TV. So he bought a Vizio TV, found a QR code in the box instead of setup instructions. After scanned it, he said they asked for pictures of the TV, his receipts, his driver's license, and a utility bill to prove he hadn't stolen the TV. Now, so then he was directed to buy gift cards, he did, and then the scammers redeemed him. Within 3 days, his checking and savings account were emptied, and his credit cards had been used. He estimates the loss at about $15,000. $12,000 to $14,000, including the credit card. Some of those have been restored by the credit card company. But, I mean, you would scan the QR code if you didn't find instructions. How that happened is what I would like to know.
2: Right. I have a Vizio TV. I don't think I got one of those QR code deals when I bought it. But I like my Vizio, and I didn't get scammed. So I got that going for me, which is nice.
3: Right. Well, just buyer beware. If they start asking you a bunch of weird questions, I wouldn't do it. And that is news you need to know.
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2: Coming up in a few minutes, we've got some Charlie Barron's tickets for you. You'll have a chance to earn them in Name That Charlie. Coming up just a few minutes here on KLH.
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0: Milwaukee's Classic Rock, 96.5 WKLH. We got Charlie Barron's tickets up for grabs right now with our game Name That Charlie. Hi, who's this?
1: Hi, good morning. This is Susan.
0: Susan, you ready for Name That Charlie?
1: I'm trying to be ready, yes.
0: All right, here is your clue today. Listen carefully.
2: Charlie says, love my kind of funny, don't know any other penny that I love so well.
0: Name That Charlie.
1: Oh, is it Charlie Choo Choo? Choo Choo Charlie.
0: Yes, yes.
1: Oh, I'm sorry, I said it.
0: Good job. A kick save and a beauty right at the end there. You got it.
1: Oh, my gosh. I knew it was a commercial. I'm like, okay, does he have a different name or is it just... Oh, yeah, I knew the choo-choo part. Thank you.
0: Are you a Good and Plenty fan or the Mike and Ike fan?
1: Oh, Good and Plenty, for
0: really?
1: Sure.
0: No,
1: Even though I know black licorice isn't real good for you, but once in a while, you got to have it.
0: Well, I think it's okay for you. I think it's good for digestion, I think I've heard.
1: But just not in vast quantities.
0: Yeah, it's not as enjoyable. I think we're fruit people here on this show. But
1: are you?
0: Yeah.
1: Okay.
0: But congrats. You're going to see Charlie Barron's.
1: All right. That's great. Thanks so much. I'm excited.
3: 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KLH.
0: And speaking of comedy, we're going to talk to another comedian in town a little bit later on the show today. Anthony Jeselnik will be on the phone with us.

0: And coming up in just a few minutes on the phone, our Green and Gold insider, Jason Wilde, all about the Packers and the Bears. Stay tuned. It's coming up on KLH.
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2: Hi, this is Dan Buttry, combat veteran of the Iraq War. In 2010, former UW Badger football player and global war on terror combat veteran Jake Wood saw the horrors unfold in Haiti after a major earthquake and jumped into action. 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Using their military background, they established support efforts in Haiti to save the lives of countless victims of the tragedy. He launched Team Rubicon, and today it's one of the premier veteran-led nonprofits serving globally. Thank you, Jake, for always being an impact player. 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
3: Marcus, Doreen, and I both know something you don't know. We know what a chalazza is. Any idea?
4: Sounds like a good pizza thing.
3: It does sound like a good food item, or maybe a...
4: I'll order the chalazza, please.
3: Taco Bell. New item on the menu there. A chalazza is the white cord that holds an egg's yolk in place. Some people call it the umbilical cord, that little white thing.
4: Oh, yeah.
3: It's called a chalazza. It's one of the things that you didn't even know had names. There's a bunch of others on the list here, too. How about the real name for a hashtag? There's another name for a hashtag. It's called an octothorpe. There you go. How about a raceta? R-A-S-C-E-T-A. Those are the creases across the inside of your wrist. And yep, I'm looking at them right now.
5: What creases?
3: So these two lines that kind of go like right where your wrist is, right before your hand. Do you have any? Yeah, I think there's yours is faint. I've
5: okay.
3: got, yeah. Maybe if you tilt your hand, your palm of your hand towards you
5: guess.
3: A little bit.
5: But that one is.
3: I guess they show up. Mm. So those are rosettas, the creases across the inside of your wrist. How about the pale half moon at the base of your fingernail? Looking at them right now. You got those, Marcus?
4: Pale? Oh, you mean this little white thing right here?
5: Like your cuticle?
3: Yeah, right. Like right before your cuticle there.
4: It's like, I knew it once. It's like something like a lanella.
3: Very good. Yes. A lanula. Man, I can't believe you knew that one. That's awesome. Then there's a name for the smooth area between your eyebrows.
5: Not if you have a unibrow.
3: I guess. The glabella, which just sounds like a nice Italian girl's name. And the tiny beads that make up a raspberry. Are
4: triplets.
3: You're good, man.
5: How did Aren't you they know? Just the seeds?
3: How did you know that one? No, I think it's like the little, not the seeds, but the, you know, the individual panels, I guess, on a raspberry.
4: These are just stupid things that are embedded in my memory for whatever reason. You hear them once and then, oh, you never know when you're going to have to go driplets on somebody.
3: Wow, that's really good. There's also a word for the crisscross texture on like dumbbells and barbells, so you can help with your grip. And those are known as knurling. K-N-U-R-L-I-N-G, knurling. There you go. Names of things you didn't even know had names. If you have any others, 414-799-1965. We've got our green and gold insider, Jason.

0: Eagles on 96.5 WKLH, Milwaukee's classic rock, talking about things you didn't know had names on our morning show today. Hi, who's this?
1: Hey, did you know that the tip of a shoelace is called an aglet?
2: Yep, because I watched Phineas and Ferb.
0: I didn't know that one, yes.
1: Yep, that's where you learn it from.
2: Yep.
0: And also, I think there's a name for that little thing that's underneath your nostrils, between your nostrils and your top lip. And I'm going to have to look it up now. I'm going to look that up here.
1: Yeah, I want to say it's called the septum, but I might be wrong.
0: No, that's your septum is on the inside of your nose, I think. And when you have a deviated septum, you have problems breathing. I'm looking this up. The other thing I was trying to describe is a philtrum. So that's sort of like tunnel between the tip of your nose and your upper lip. That's a philtrum. And we've got our Green and Gold insider Jason Wilde coming up next. Who knows what we'll learn from him after Kim Mitchell on KLH.

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1: Go, Pack, go!
0: He is roughly half of Wilde and Tausch on ESPN Radio, and he's our Green and Gold Insider on KLH, Jason Wilde. Jason?
2: Good morning, everybody. How we doing?
0: Doing all right. So, I played Kim Mitchell, Go for a Soda, today, right before your segment. Any idea why?
3: Because the Bears will have the ball so much during the course of Sunday's game.
4: No.
3: You'll have time to go to the concession stand and not miss the Packers' offense.
0: Wow. Yeah, that's a little bit of a stretch, but it's not bad. So I played it because there's a clip, and I don't know whether it's real or not. And we played the clip earlier this week of Ben Johnson, the Bears coach, at a press conference when somebody asked this question. I'm just going to play the clip here. Hold on a second.
5: What are the Bears' expectations versus the Packers this week?
6: So this is the Packers, and my hand is the Bears.
0: Takes a Coke can, glugs it.
3: Yeah.
0: And then he crushes that Coke can in his bare hand. So is it real? Do you know?
3: I do know.
0: And?
3: No, it's not real.
0: Oh. I wish it was, because it perfectly captures.
3: You guys didn't. All right, be honest. You guys didn't really think that was real.
0: I did. And I wished it was real. I wished it came true, because it just depicts him in a perfect way. And I wonder if did somebody from the like a Green Bay fan put that together?
3: I'm going to enjoy my life for as long as we have it before the Terminator films become
4: reality,
3: a documentary. So, yeah, I.

0: This is why, like, as much as I enjoy Tom Cruise introducing me, which I did when we were doing that, AI, man, like, and the fact that they're, and I say this with nothing but love in my heart for you guys, but the fact that they're, that people are able to dupe otherwise smart people with stuff like this, this is why it's a problem.
1: Well,
0: like,
1: I'm
0: Ben
1: guilty.
0: Johnson, to his credit, Ben Johnson has kind of kept his mouth shut, at least publicly. I know it hasn't been privately with the Bears players. I'm sure he's talking all kinds of crap. But, like, publicly, he has not been the jackwagon that he normally is this week. And we'll see. Maybe that's because he feels so good about his team's chances, given all the Packers' problems through the first four games, that he doesn't need to crush a Coke can at the podium. But yeah, that was not real.
1: Well, so did a Bears fan put that together, thinking it said that it depicted him in a positive fashion, or did a Packers fan put it together thinking that it depicted him in a negative fashion?
0: I did not investigate the origin story of that AI slop, but I will say that. By the way, speaking of which, I had a fun thing last week, and I got to give the Packers credit because. And I criticize them when they deserve it. But remember when that, when their schedule release video came out and it was in the kind of the genre of the old Rankin Bass Christmas specials, like the Heat Miser and the Snow Miser?
1: Mm-hmm.
0: But it was like this claymation. That was like old school animation. Like they did a whole behind the scenes thing and they had like actual artists create all that stuff by hand, which is wild. And they had brought back the Packy the Packer guy, and I wrote a story about the guy who played Packy the Packer back in the 80s on the sideline. And so I understand there are ways that it makes things more productive, and I appreciate some of the ways that you can use AI for good, but the fact that people are out there fooling, what did George Bush say? You fool me once, shame on me. Fool me twice, you shouldn't fool people, or something like that.
2: Yeah, that sounds like a direct quote. Jason, is Josh Jacobs going to play this season?
0: That's a great question. So this will be his fifth game that he has spent on the commissioner's exempt list, which, as we've talked about before, is this sort of, you know, purgatory for players that have done something that likely merits a suspension. Not every player that's landed on it has ultimately been suspended, but most of them have. And his case has been adjudicated, and there's this tug of war right now between the National Football League and the authorities here in Brown County. In fact, the judge who presided over the case and sentenced Josh Jacobs after his no contest plea has given the authority of whether to release that video from his garage surveillance camera, which apparently, according to the criminal complaint, depicts Josh Jacobs shoving his then-girlfriend down to the ground. They have given the decision on whether to release that video to the police department. So now they have stopped. They have denied requests thus far, including from the NFL. And the NFL wants to see the video before they decide how long to suspend Josh Jacobs.
1: Will Micah? Go ahead.
0: Well, just I know there's a long explanation, but I think people probably want to understand it because the Packers' running game stinks.
2: Mm-hmm. Yeah.
0: The basically it's usually a 6-game suspension for anything domestic violence related. So in theory, he could spend those 6 games on this commissioner's exempt list. They could then say it's going to be a 6-game suspension. We finally saw the video, or we're giving up on trying to see the video. And then he would actually, all these games that he's missed would already count. So, yes, there's a chance he could play, and maybe even somewhat soon. And however you feel about him as a person now, based on what this situation was, if you are hoping that the running game doesn't suck as much as it does, there's a chance he could be cleared to play.
1: All right, and when does Micah Parsons play?
0: That's another great question, Dave, and we don't know. And, you know, Brian Gutekunst, I think, created a lot of false hope during that press conference back on September 1st, the same one where he told us that he wasn't really worried about adding offensive linemen. He was more worried about teams stealing the ones he had. That turned out to be an inaccurate view of the talent he had at that position, wasn't it?
1: Yeah.
0: So He made it sound like

0: Micah Parsons might be back this week. And not only is he not back, he's not even practicing.
1: Yeah.
0: Which makes it unlikely that he'll play next week against his former team, the Cowboys, as well.
1: Boy. We're talking to our Green and Gold insider, Jason Wilde, on KLH.
2: Look, Jason, I know that Tucker Kraft caught a touchdown last week, but something seems off about him. Is he even at 100% yet?
0: No, and I had a good conversation with Tucker earlier this week, and you know, I asked him, I said to him, look, I don't know how to ask this without sounding like a jerk. And he said, no, you're good, because he and I are great. Like, I really, when he was injured during the offseason, he came, this never happens. I was standing watching one of the open practices, and he came and stood next to me and talked to me and another guy for like 15 minutes during practice that he couldn't participate in. So I think the world of him. He was just flat out honest, Marcus. I'm dropping too many balls. I can't be like this. Mm-hmm. This offense needs me, basically, not to suck, and I pretty much sucked. And so I respect him so much for owning that. He's got 5 drops in 4 games, and you know, my point in asking him about it was that's not you. You don't have a track record. There are guys that drop balls all the time. He's not that guy. So I think, you know, his timing is off. That's part of it. I think coming back from a major injury, he thought he would probably hit the ground running. That has not been the case, right? So I think it's a lot of those things that have factored in to him, you know, just not being himself. But the good news is, you know, he's kind of working out the bugs, and you would hope that in the next couple weeks he starts to look like himself again.
1: Speaking about hitting the ground running, you did refer to the Packers' meager running attack earlier in the conversation, and I know they signed Pierre Strong off of the taxi squad, and he's on the roster now. Will he play this weekend?
0: He will, but you know, I don't think we want to put too much, you know, strong expectations in him. They won't have Chris Brooks. He sprained his ankle against the Bucks, and clearly they're concerned about his availability. I'm guessing they'll either rule him out or list him as questionable today when we get the injury report this afternoon. But he's, you know, Pierre Strong had some strong performances during training camp and during the preseason. And so, you know, he does have some production. He could give that group a lift. But back to the soda song that we started with, the Bears last week in their win over the Jets, they held the ball for almost 43 of the 60 minutes of the game. It was ridiculous. And so the Jets only had it for about 17 minutes. And one of the things Matt LaFleur has been very clear about is, hey, we got to keep their offense off the field. And one of the ways to do that is to run the ball productively. The problem is the Packers are not only the worst running team in the league, they are by leaps and bounds the worst running team in the league at 58 yards a game. The Bears, on the other hand, are the number one running team in the league with 196 yards a game. So it'll be interesting to see how Sunday plays out.
1: Yeah, time of possession is big. Last night, for instance, the Tampa Bay Buccaneers had it for twice as much time as the Cowboys did.
0: Yeah, that was it's been interesting. The last 2 primetime games, Monday night with the Falcons and then last night with the Buccaneers, you know, 2 games that of the Packers that we viewed as less than impressive. One, obviously, a bad loss at home, and the other, an underwhelming win over a winless team. And then those teams turned around the next week or the next game, and you kind of were like, well, okay, maybe that was a better team than we thought the Packers were facing. So, again, who knows? All that matters is what happens on Sunday, and we're eager to find out. This is, I always look at a season as 2 things, a journey and a fact-finding mission. And I'm thinking we're going to find out a lot more facts. We may not like them, but we're going to find out a lot more facts about this team come Sunday.
1: Thanks, as always. He's half of Wilde and Tausch, roughly. And he's our Green and Gold insider here on KLH 3 times a week. Jason Wilde. Jason, thanks for your time, as always.
0: Guys, have a great weekend. I'll talk to you on Monday. Take care. Be good.
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1: Well, right now there's an accident on the ramp from southbound 43 to head westbound on the 94. The left lane is blocked with that accident. It is very slow getting from Capitol into downtown. You'll follow those delays westbound as you head out to Holly Road. Eastbound 94 is a little bit slow between 84th and 27th streets. There are delays going northbound on 41 between Capitol and Silver Spring. It's a little bit slow on northbound 94 between Howard and Beecher, and there are some delays on the bypass moving west from 27th out to 84th. Traffic is brought to you by the Pabst Theater Group. 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I'm Marcus Salem with WKLH Hometown Traffic.
2: Your Weather Watch 12 forecast, still cloudy, and then possible chance of rain later this afternoon. We'll get to a high of 65. It's 52. I'm Doreen.
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4: We start off this morning in Fond du Lac. Not really sure if this is a crime or who committed the crime, actually. They're Fond du Lac Police Department taking a report of a person whose house was toilet papered again. Okay, is that the crime? Or is this the crime?
0: Halloween,
4: He went out and chased the juveniles who took off on their bikes, but he grabbed the bike. And now the kids want their bike back. So where's the crime? Was it the toilet paper? Was it the taking the bike? Or is this something...
0: I'm going to say both.
4: That the police shouldn't be involved in.
0: I'd say both are criminal in some way, shape, or form. And I use criminal in quotation marks. I mean, when are people going to stop damaging houses with silly pranks? And I kind of can't blame the guy for being angry at the kids, but taking the bike, probably not... Probably going overboard, I guess. I don't know.
4: One of the greatest things that ever happened in my life with my dad when we were kids is that there were kids in the neighborhood, teenagers, going around dumping garbage cans, and they were dumping them all over everybody's lawns.
0: Yeah.
4: And it happened to us a couple of times, and then the next time it happened, my dad was out there, and he grabbed one of the kids, and I was probably maybe like seven, and these were teenagers, and brought him into the house and made him sit in the kitchen while he called the cops and then got his information out of him and called his parents. And
0: sweet.
4: This was the greatest thing ever.
0: How old were those kids?
4: Maybe 13, 14, 15. Double my age, at least.
0: Hopefully they learned a lesson.
4: All right, moving on. This is in West Dallas, and there's more to this story. Female subject reportedly back on a property banging on a door. Oh, and she threw another brick through a window. Oof.
5: We don't need no education.
4: Yeah.
5: Another brick in the window.
4: More to that story.
6: There's more to that story.
4: Here's one for you guys.
0: Okay.
4: We're in Sheboygan. A man in his 50s, hitting the groin with a baseball, was unconscious.
0: What?
4: Yeah.
5: That was one good swing.
4: Yeah. Try going into labor, boys.
0: Or having a kidney stone that you're passing. You even said, right?
4: Yeah, well, the reason that kidney stones are worse than labor is because labor is predictable.
0: Yeah.
4: Kidney stone pain is not.
0: Sure.
4: Didn't know when it was coming, how long it was going to last.
0: Yeah. Groin pain is no picnic, I'll tell you. I've experienced it. You know, one of the worst things, for anyone who's played tennis, if somehow the tennis ball like bounces like right underneath you and then pops up into the jewels, man, that is... That's a pain you can't get over. Just saying.
4: Moving on to Caledonia. It's been a while, but Brittany Shears wins again. There's photographic evidence this time, and it says, I'm going to read it just like it's written here from the Village of Caledonia. This is the photographic evidence of, well, that's not going to fit. The truck driver approached Brittany with the confidence of a man who had successfully completed this route 47 times before.
0: Attaboy.
4: He hadn't. The bridge, however, had other plans. Brittany, 35-foot clearance, no problem, he said. Well, Brittany was about to make this everyone's problem. And just like that, a perfectly good semi became a very expensive convertible. The funniest part is the second picture. The truck is pulled over looking like it's waiting for someone to arrive with a giant can of Flex Seal and a time machine. Final report, truck zero, trailer zero, Brittany one.
0: Atta girl, she keeps winning and winning and winning, kind of like Charlie Sheen.
4: All right, and finally, on to Waukesha. Thank you to Sergeant Irv. Wednesday, October 7th, 9:06 a.m., a man in the front lobby of a building was naked. Officer confirmed with all parties that the nudity only took place inside the nudist's own condominium residence. Wait, what? The male states he enjoys being home in various stages of undress, including women's lingerie.
0: Ah.
4: The male agreed it may be a good idea to close the blinds and to wear more clothing during lawn maintenance so as to not unnecessarily expose innocent folks to this kind of theater.
5: Or expose things to different lawn care maintenance vehicles.
4: You got, I mean, I don't cut the lawn. That is your dumbass.
5: Don't need to be around a weed whacker.
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0: All right, so coming up in just a few minutes, we've got five Friday fun facts.
4: Do you know what the E stands for?
0: In what?
4: I'll tell you and then coming up.
0: Stay tuned, and then later this afternoon, this nut job as well.
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3: 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Thank you, Waukesha Tony, for getting it started. 5:35, classic pair. 2, happy birthday in advance because I know he's listening. David Lee Roth.
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1: Before rubber erasers were invented back in 1770, and they became commonly available, people would use rolled up pieces of crustless white bread to erase pencil marks. The technique was used for centuries.
2: Wow. Doesn't make you feel real good about digesting that stuff.

0: Does it?
1: Yeah.
2: But one wonders if it still works.
1: I know. Why wouldn't it? I mean, I don't know. Maybe because they've changed so much of the ingredients. But all right, the E in Wile E. Coyote. Anybody?
2: Edward.
1: Nope.
0: Wile E. Coyote. Yeah, I've heard this one before. I can't come up with it. What is it?
1: Ethelbert.
2: What?
0: I guess I hadn't heard that before.
1: Yep.
0: All right. What, any reason why or not?
1: That doesn't say.
0: All right.
1: More than half of your body is not human. Only about 43% of your cells are human cells. The rest are microscopic organisms living inside of you. Think about that for a little bit.
0: How do we get them out?
1: You don't. All right, now, yesterday was the 8th of October, but we don't do five random Thursday facts, so I'm going to give you this one anyway because it's interesting. So have you ever thought about this? The prefix oct means eight, like octopus or octagon.
0: Yes.
1: So why isn't October the 8th month instead of the 10th? Well, it actually used to be. The ancient Roman lunar calendar only had 10 months, but the winter season was excluded from that. So later January and February were added to cover the gap. Then January 1st became the beginning of the year, and all the previous months were pushed back. So it used to be October the 8th month.
0: Well, and then along with that, thinking that December DEC, isn't that 10?
1: Yeah.
0: 10? So, yeah. So that's 12 now. Yeah. We're all screwed up. And we can't get the time zones right either.
1: Well, it's because they added January and February. Otherwise, it would have made sense.
0: All right.
1: And finally, giraffes and mice have the same number of vertebrae in their necks. 7.
2: Wow. Ponder that for a minute.
1: Mm-hmm. And those are your.
0: And how many do we have?
1: I have no idea. More than 7. Those are your 5 Friday fun facts.
0: All right.
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0: Celebrity Hotline in just a bit. He'll be in town this weekend. Stick with us. It's coming up on KLA.
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2: We'll follow up to five Friday fun facts about neck vertebrae and how giraffes and who else had the same number?
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2: Seven. 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I say that because manatees have only six, and three-toed sloths either 9, 10, or 11, which is odd to me. Every other mammal has the same number. And by the way, swans have around 22 or 25 vertebrae in their necks. Just a few additions to Five Friday Fun Facts from KLH.
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1: On the Celebrity Hotline right now with Anthony Jeselnik, stand-up comedian coming to Milwaukee this weekend. So, we got the pronunciation right, Jeselnik, but what about Anthony or Tony?
2: It's got to be Anthony. My dad's Tony, and we got to separate that. You know, my dad's already living a life where when he walks into a place, people see the name Jeselnik, and they're all excited, and they see him, and they're furious. They're furious that it's not me, so he's got to go by Tony just to keep that separation, you know, keep some identity.
3: But because you're a Pittsburgh guy, does that prove clout in the Pittsburgh area?
2: I think so. I mean, there's not that many celebrities. You know, we had Mr. Rogers, but he's long gone. You know, it's my time now. And so they need celebrities like me.
1: All right. And does that mean you're a Steelers fan? And how do you feel about Aaron Rodgers?
2: Oh, God. I am a Steelers fan. Like, I was born into it. I bleed black and gold. I hate Aaron Rodgers so much. Like, it is so hard to root for this team with Aaron Rodgers. And whenever he flips out on the sidelines or screams at the coach, it's made me love Mike McCarthy.
4: I was going to ask you that.
2: Mike McCarthy's dealing with it. Yeah.
4: You're okay with McCarthy. He's a Pittsburgh guy, too.
2: I'm okay with it. I think it was a smart move. I loved Mike Tomlin. I loved Bill Cowher before him, and I loved Chuck Knoll. I was growing up with Chuck Knoll. But I think it's too hard to get a new coach in and say, hey, be great for 20 years and win a Super Bowl. Mike McCarthy's not living past, like, the next 4 years. No way. That guy looks like a heart attack. So I think get a guy to come in without the pressure. And no one else can deal with Aaron Rodgers. He seems worse than Antonio Brown. In terms of dealing with someone.
1: That's bad.
3: That's saying a lot.
1: Yeah.
2: That's saying the most. That's the most. Yeah, O.J. Simpson is not as bad as Antonio Brown. So I'm cool with Mike McCarthy.
1: All right. So now, well, we talk about Aaron Rodgers a lot, obviously, here in Wisconsin. And we're trying to figure out this new wife of his, Brittany. And nobody has any pictures or anything. Do you have any theories on that?
2: Oh, I have a theory. I have a fact. It's not even a theory. It's like, I know this. She flat out does not exist.
4: Yeah. I'm with you.
2: She's not a human being. She's not a person. I don't know what he's doing. I wouldn't be surprised if it was like one of those like chat bots.
4: Yeah.
2: You know, that he thinks he's talking to someone. This guy would totally implant like a microchip in his head if Joe Rogan told him to and pretend that's his wife. But I do not believe she's real for a second.
4: Okay, Anthony, I was on your website and I see that you have a book club. I'm a huge reader. What's your favorite book?
2: My favorite book of all time? That's almost impossible. I'm reading so much now with this book club. It's crazy. I just went to The Ringer this month, and so now we're doing it weekly. We've got a new episode coming out every week talking about newer books this year. And I think one of the best books I've read all year is a book called The Disappears by Marlon James. It just came out last month. The New York Times called it like the best book of the century.
4: All right.
2: And I think they're like underplaying it. There's a book called Switzy by Emma Klein that it came out like last month that is incredible. And I just read a book called Passengers that comes out in like a week. It's about, it's a horror story about a 70-year-old man and his 29-year-old daughter trying to bond over a trip. They go to LAX to fly to Paris and the end of the world happens and they're stuck at an airport while the end of the world is happening. It's a horror story. Almost, if you've ever been stuck at an airport, this is the book for you. It is incredible. And those are my top three so far this year.
4: All right, I have a suggestion for you. Yesteryear.
2: That's the one about the trad wife. I can't do it.
4: Why?
2: I cannot do it. I can't do trad.

0: Bad Wife. That is a book for women.
1: No, it's so messed up, though. You'd be surprised.
0: You know what? I don't. I think that's what women say to trap you. I think, like, I'm glad you enjoyed it, but I can't do Yesteryear. It's been recommended to me. It's a book for girls, and I'll stand by that.
2: We're talking to Anthony Jeselnik, right?
3: You can do it.
2: Jeselnik.
0: And Milwaukee has this on red. They know my name. They know who you're talking to.
3: Well, they know your name because it was just a few years ago that you were here and you taped a comedy special right here in Milwaukee.
0: Yeah, I taped my special Bones and All in Milwaukee. And Milwaukee is one of the great comedy towns. I've always enjoyed coming. Every time I come, I go to like a bigger place. You know, people in Milwaukee have always been very supportive, and they just get my humor, you know, more than most cities.
2: Well, I think, you know, Pittsburgh and Milwaukee, both, you know, kind of, you know, rough and tumble, working class kind of places, right?
0: We're cousins who are like competing to see who can drink the most at the wedding. That's how I see Milwaukee and Pittsburgh. I've always felt like I'm at home when I'm in Milwaukee.
2: And are the Yinzers properly depicted in movies like Deer Hunter and things like that?
0: It's exactly like Deer Hunter. I think, you know, we had to kind of, Deer Hunter was almost a fantasy of what Pittsburgh could be one day. And I think we've grown into it, you know.
3: So, Anthony, I got to tell you this story. So, I've been part of this show now. I'm going into my 25th year here. You've been doing stand-up for about 25 years. First up, it's been since, I believe, 2011 since you were last on this show. So, I got to know, first off, was it something I said?
0: It was.
3: Okay.
0: It was. You know, I just swore off radio altogether after that interview in 2011. You know what you said. You know what you did.
3: And I apologize for that wholeheartedly, but I got to know, if you're like me and doing something for 25 years, have you found yourself mellowing with age?
0: Oh, absolutely. Absolutely. I mean, I'm 47, you know, and so I started when I was 22. So it is, it's completely different. You know, you kind of have a wisdom and you relax into it. And as you become better at your job, you can enjoy it more. You know, when I come to Milwaukee, I'm doing one show that night. I used to come into Milwaukee and do two, and it stresses you out. So when you can do one show, you can focus on that show, focus on that crowd, have a great time, give them the best possible show instead of thinking, oh, I got one more after this. You know, and then you got the late show and everyone's like twice as drunk and you're babysitting. Have one show for the people. It's for the sake of the fans. I make less money doing one show, but I'm like, it's a better show. I'm old enough to know better. I don't need the money. I do this for fun because I enjoy it and I love my new hour. That I think doing two shows is selfish as a comedian. Pick a bigger place. Do one show and give the people the best possible experience they can get.
2: Says you went to Tulane University. That's a smart guy college. Good job.
0: Thank you. Thank you. It was a smart guy. It was the best school I could get into. It was a reach. And I loved every second of it. 4 years in New Orleans from 18 to 22. Huh. Time off for Mardi Gras. I can't believe I survived it. I'm going back for my 25th reunion in November. And I can't wait to hear the stories of what I did. I don't know what the hell happened in 4 years there. But people will tell me.
2: Well, when you find out, maybe you can tell the audiences on stand-up nights and stuff.
0: Oh, absolutely. I mean, I'm sober now. But when I was a drinker, you know, I could relate to the people of Milwaukee way more. And so hopefully having some stories from college will let them remind them that I'm just like them.
3: Well, we're looking forward to it. It's Saturday night at the Riverside Theater.
2: Thanks for the time. Good luck. See you soon.
0: Hope to see you guys there.
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2: And thanks for tuning in. Go Brew Crew, go Pack. Big weekend in sports and big weekend for us. So we'll be out and about. People can say hi to us, Doreen, right?
3: Yeah. You go first. You'll be out tonight.
2: Yep. I'm at the Marcus Theater for the Milwaukee Symphony Orchestra performance of Ghostbusters, right with the movie. Really looking forward to that and hope to see you there at that event. And then how about you?
3: I'll be at Blaine's Farm and Fleet for the grand opening of Toyland tomorrow from 10 until noon. I'll have TSO tickets for you to register for, so stop on by and say hi.
2: Very good. Quick Coombs quiz for you here. Who's older between Sharon Osbourne and Jackson Brown? What do you think?
3: Let's go Sharon.
2: Sharon is 74 today, and Jackson Brown is 78. There he is on KLH.

0: Happy 78th birthday to Jackson Brown from 96.5 WKLH, Milwaukee's classic rock. A correction, by the way. I'm all befuddled here. I am at the Marcus Performing Arts Center tonight, and that will be Ghostbusters Live. So we'll look forward to seeing you there at the Marcus Performing Arts Center tonight for Ghostbusters Live. And we'll tell some stories about it Monday here on the show.
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0: It's International Beer and Pizza Day.
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0: Beer.
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6: 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Right, beer.
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0: Now, we don't have anything in pizza in there, but great food combo and beverage combo. International Beer and Pizza Day.
14: Yeah, I agree.
15: Nothing quite says Friday like a beer and a pizza, doesn't it?
0: Yeah.
14: That's more of a Saturday thing for me.
0: Really?
14: Yeah.
0: What would be the difference between, like, Friday and Saturday is the same to me.
14: No, Fridays I'm either out or we're doing fish fry or we're whatever, but Saturday is more of a pizza.
0: All right, fish fry, I get that for a Friday, yeah, for sure. And the only difference for me between Friday and Saturday is with our jobs, you know, we get up so early all the time that Friday I crash earlier than I do on Saturday. By Saturday, I'm ready to stay up. Friday night, I usually crash earlier. I don't know if that's the same with you or not, but
14: It depends. It depends on what if we're out or not. If I'm home, then I'm tired and I'm going to bed. If we're out, then I'm a gamer.
0: Mm-hmm. Number is 414-799-1965. Hi, who's this?
16: This is Dennis.
0: Dennis, what's up?
16: They're talking about beer and pizza.
0: Yeah.
14: Yeah.
16: Okay, so back in the day when I was a tyke, I was helping to run a CYO, and we ran dances every month, okay, during the school year.
0: Mm-hmm.
16: And afterwards, after we closed down the place and everybody cleaned up, we go out for pizza. And we usually got one of the priests from the parish to come along. Well, this one priest at the Shakey's would always order beer to go with this pizza, but he'd also have a big glass of milk to go along with that.
14: Okay, interesting.
0: Yeah.
16: We always thought that was kind of bizarre, but hey, it worked for him, right?
14: Yeah. Maybe the milk helped with heartburn or something.
16: I'm thinking, you know.
0: Yeah.
16: Back then, it didn't make sense, but at my age, it makes a lot of sense now.
0: Sure. Dennis, thanks for being up early, and thanks for all those great newspapers you used to deliver as well.
16: You bet. You guys take care. God bless you.
0: All right. Dennis is a regular. Hey, other foods today celebrating holidays. It's World Egg Day. There's only one way to have eggs, of course, and it's scrambled.
14: Wrong.
0: I knew you guys would pounce on that.
14: Why is everything else too spicy?
0: Yeah. It's just the way I prefer them. I just love scrambled eggs. The sunny side up doesn't work for me.
14: Too spicy.
0: Yeah, I don't know.
15: Don't like the yolk drizzled on your toast?
0: No. I didn't like that even as a kid.
14: There's one thing to say that you prefer them one way and another way to say that's the only way.
0: Well, of course, that's why I said it that way.
15: Have you never enjoyed a good Eggs Benedict?
0: I do like Eggs Benedict as well.
14: You can't have scrambled eggs on that.
15: Yeah, it doesn't work the same way.
14: It's a poached egg.
0: Hey,
14: yeah.
0: Guys, I say things just to tweak you. Don't you get that by now? I don't really believe it. I have eggs in all sorts of fashions.
14: Yeah, no, I don't comprehend that. Because I say what I mean and I mean what I say. There's never...
15: Thank you, Popeye.
14: There's never any in-between with me, so I have a hard time understanding that.
0: You're right. It's humor, Doreen. It's humor. It's also national, and there are a lot of them in here, so bear with me. Submarine-Hoagie-Hero-Grinder Day. All of those are celebrated today, it says. And I guess what? Subs here, hoagies in Philadelphia, grinders in New England, where I grew up. Heroes, I'm not sure. Like, I don't know if the hero is specific to a specific region of the United States.
14: I've heard them all. I call them a sub, cousin subs, Subway.
0: Mm-hmm.

0: And finally, it's also National Sneakers Day today. I'm wearing really the only sneakers that I wear all the time. I've got tons of pairs of sneakers. I just don't rotate them enough. How many pairs of sneakers do you have,
1: Jerry? I don't call them sneakers.
0: You don't? What do you call them?
1: They're tennis shoes to me. Yeah.
0: Yeah, but you can't, they're not just for tennis.
1: It doesn't matter.
0: So, mean what you say and say what you mean. I mean, come on. They're not tennis. You're not playing tennis
1: in
0: them.
1: That's a colloquialism.
0: No. Oh, it's okay for you to say it that way. Again, I'm kidding. She's giving me the eyes.
1: Again, I'm trying to comprehend that. Well, how many pairs do I have? Yes. I have 2, 3, maybe. Mm-hmm. Out of all of the shoes I own, they're the least of the ones I wear or want or need.
0: All right. Are you wearing tennis shoes? You're not going to be playing tennis in today?
1: Yep, I am actually.
0: Okay.
1: Only because it's so cold in the studio, I needed socks on.
0: Okay. Marcus,
2: sneakers? I rotate like 3 pairs of tennis shoes, but as we've discussed on these airwaves, I am I love Converse Chuck Taylor high tops, and I have 34 pair of those that every once in a while I'll dig out of the closet and wear.
1: How do you know, Marcus? Do you count them?
2: Yes.
1: Okay.
0: Are they sneakers to you, or are they basketball shoes?
2: They're sneakers.
0: Okay, very good.
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0: And whether you're wearing sneakers or tennis shoes or something else, this is for you from the Eagles, those shoes on KLH.

0: Dave Coombs, Doreen, and Marcus.
1: When we were in Vegas, we took a Zooks. We saw them, and we thought, okay, I got to do one of these. And it's an autonomous robo-taxi.
2: How's that different from a Waymo?
1: Because a Waymo is an actual car. So okay. A Waymo is like a Mercedes or a Jaguar, and there's a steering wheel, and you get in, and it looks just like a car. That is not what this is.
2: I'm looking at a photo of it right now of a Zooks, and you know, it kind of reminds me of that. Is there a vehicle called the Cube?
1: Yeah. It does sort of look like that. It's a rectangle with wheels and then sliding doors, and you see all the cameras on all four quadrants of it. So right now, just in Vegas.
2: Don't need it here. We got the Hop here. Who needs the Zooks?
1: Yeah, but the Hop doesn't go anywhere.
2: I know, I'm kidding.
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0: Crowley has told us exactly who he is. On illegal immigration, his own words say it all.
1: And when it comes down to the immigrants, when it comes down to the LGBTQ community, I always say, I'm not an ally, I'm an accomplice. I'm gonna be with you no matter what.
0: Crowley says he'd make Wisconsin a sanctuary state and make you foot the bill for benefits for illegal immigrants. In Dane County, a repeat drunk driver here illegally killed two teenagers.
1: I'm an accomplice.
0: In Fond du Lac, an illegal immigrant tied up and blindfolded a 12-year-old girl to rape her.
1: I'm an accomplice.
0: In Milwaukee, a drunk illegal immigrant killed a Special Olympian on his way to church with his parents.
1: I'm an accomplice.
0: David Crowley said it himself.
1: I'm not an ally, I'm an accomplice. I'm gonna be with you no matter what.
0: David Crowley, fighting for illegal immigrants, not you.
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2: 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Jason?
3: Good morning, everybody. How we doing?
2: Doing all right. So, there's a clip, and I don't know whether it's real or not. And we played the clip earlier this week of Ben Johnson, the Bears coach, at a press conference when somebody asked this question. I'm just going to play the clip here. Hold on a second.
4: What are the Bears' expectations versus the Packers this week?
5: So this is the Packers, and my hand is the Bears.
2: Takes a Coke can, glugs it, and then he crushes that Coke can in his bare hand. So is it real? Do you know?
6: I do know.
2: And?
6: No, it's not real.
2: I wish it was, because it perfectly captures.
6: You guys didn't. All right, be honest. You guys didn't really think that was real.
2: I did. And I wished it was real. I wished it came true, because it just depicts him in a perfect way. And I wonder if did somebody from a Green Bay fan put that together?
6: I'm going to enjoy my life for as long as we have it before the Terminator films become
7: reality,
6: a documentary. This is why, like, as much as I enjoy Tom Cruise introducing me, which I did when we were doing that, and the fact that they're, and I say this with nothing but love in my heart for you guys. But the fact that people are able to dupe otherwise smart people with stuff like this, this is why it's a problem.
2: Well, I'm
6: Ben
2: guilty.
6: Johnson, to his credit, Ben Johnson has kind of kept his mouth shut, at least publicly. I know it hasn't been privately with the Bears players. I'm sure he's talking all kinds of crap. But, publicly, he has not been the jackwagon that he normally is this week. And we'll see. Maybe that's because he feels so good about his team's chances, given all the Packers' problems through the first four games, that he doesn't need to crush a Coke can at the podium. But yeah, that was not real.
2: Well,
6: did
2: a Bears fan put that together, thinking that it depicted him in a positive fashion, or did a Packers fan put it together thinking that it depicted him in a negative fashion?
6: I did not investigate the origin story of that AI slop, but. I will say that, by the way, speaking of which, I had a fun thing last week, and I got to give the Packers credit, because, and I criticize them when they deserve it, but remember when that, when their schedule release video came out, and it was in the kind of the genre of the old Rankin-Bass Christmas specials, like the Heat Miser and the Snow Miser, but it was like this claymation. That was like old school animation. They did a whole behind-the-scenes thing, and they had, actual artists create all that stuff by hand, which is wild. And they had brought back the Packy the Packer guy, and I wrote a story about the guy who played Packy the Packer back in the 80s on the sideline. And so I understand there are ways that it makes things more productive, and I appreciate some of the ways that you can use AI for good, but the fact that people are out there fooling. What did George Bush say? You fool me once, shame on me. Fool me twice, you shouldn't fool people, or something like that.
7: Yeah, that sounds like a direct quote. Jason, is Josh Jacobs going to play this season?
6: So this will be his fifth game that he has spent on the commissioner's exempt list, which,

0: we've talked about before, is this sort of, you know, purgatory for players that have done something that likely merits a suspension. Not every player that's landed on it has ultimately been suspended, but most of them have. And his case has been adjudicated, and there's this tug of war right now between the National Football League and the authorities here in Brown County. In fact, the judge who presided over the case and sentenced Josh Jacobs after his no contest plea has given the authority of whether to release that video from his garage surveillance camera, which apparently, according to the criminal complaint, depicts Josh Jacobs shoving his then-girlfriend down to the ground. They have given the decision on whether to release that video to the police department. So now they have stopped. They have denied requests thus far, including from the NFL. And the NFL wants to see the video before they decide how long to spend to suspend Josh Jacobs. So I know there's a long explanation, but I think people probably want to understand it because the Packers running game stinks.
1: Mm-hmm.
0: Basically, it's usually a 6-game suspension for anything domestic violence related. So in theory, he could spend those 6 games on this commissioner's exempt list. They could then say it's going to be a 6-game suspension. We finally saw the video, or we're giving up on trying to see the video. And then he would actually, all these games that he's missed would already count. So yes, there's a chance he could play, and maybe even somewhat soon. And however you feel about him as a person now, based on what this situation was, if you are hoping that the running game doesn't suck as much as it does, there's a chance he could be cleared to play.
2: All right. And when does Micah Parsons play?
0: That's another great question, Dave. And we don't know. And, you know, Brian Gutekunst, I think, created a lot of false hope during that press conference back on September 1st, the same one where he told us that he wasn't really worried about adding offensive linemen. He was more worried about teams stealing the ones he had. That turned out to be an inaccurate view of the talent he had at that position, wasn't it?
2: Yeah.
0: So he made it sound like Micah Parsons might be back this week. Hmm. And not only is he not back, he's not even practicing.
2: Yeah.
0: Which makes it unlikely that he'll play next week against his former team, the Cowboys, as well.
2: Boy. We're talking to our Green and Gold insider, Jason Wilde, on KLH.
3: Look, Jason, I know that Tucker Kraft caught a touchdown last week, but something seems off about him. Is he even at 100% yet?
0: No, and I had a good conversation with Tucker earlier this week, and you know, I asked him, I said to him, look, I don't know how to ask this without sounding like a jerk. And he said, no, you're good, because he and I are great. Like, I really, when he was injured during the offseason, he came, this never happens. I was standing watching one of the open practices, and he came and stood next to me and talked to me and another guy for like 15 minutes during practice that he couldn't participate in. So I think the world of him. He was just flat out honest, Marcus. I'm dropping too many balls. I can't be like this. Mm-hmm. This offense needs me, basically, not to suck, and I pretty much sucked. And so I respect him so much for owning that. He's got 5 drops in 4 games, and you know, my point in asking him about it was that's not you. You don't have a track record. There are guys that drop balls all the time. He's not that guy. So I think, you know, his timing is off. That's part of it. I think coming back from a major injury, he thought he would probably hit the ground running. That has not been the case, right? So I think it's a lot of those things that have factored in to him, you know, just not being himself. But the good news is, you know, he's kind of working out the bugs, and you would hope that in the next couple weeks he starts to look like himself again.
2: Speaking about hitting the ground running, you did refer to the Packers' meager running attack earlier in the conversation, and I know they signed Pierre Strong off of the taxi squad, and he's on the roster now. Will he play this weekend?
0: He will, but you know, I don't think we want to put too much you know, strong expectations in him. They won't have Chris Brooks. He sprained his ankle against the Bucs, and clearly they're concerned about his availability. I'm guessing they'll either rule him out or list him as questionable today when we get the injury report this afternoon. But he's, you know, Pierre Strong had some strong performances during training camp and during the preseason. And so, you know, he does have some production. He could give that group a lift. But the Bears last week, in their win over the Jets, they held the ball for almost 43 of the 60 minutes of the game. It was ridiculous. And so the Jets only had it for about 17 minutes. And one of the things Matt LaFleur has been very clear about is, hey, we got to keep their offense off the field. And one of the ways to do that is to run the ball productively. The problem is the Packers are not only the worst running team in the league, they are by leaps and bounds the worst running team in the league at 58 yards a game. The Bears, on the other hand, are the number one running team in the league with 196 yards a game. So it'll be interesting to see how Sunday plays out.
2: Yeah, time of possession is big. Last night, for instance, the Tampa Bay Buccaneers had it for twice as much time as the Cowboys did.
0: Yeah, that was it's been interesting. The last two primetime games, Monday night with the Falcons and then last night with the Buccaneers, you know, two games that of the Packers that we viewed as less than impressive. One, obviously, a bad loss at home, and the other, an underwhelming win over a winless team. And then those teams turned around the next week or the next game, and you kind of were like, well, okay, maybe that was a better team than we thought the Packers were facing. So, again, who knows? All that matters is what happens on Sunday, and we're eager to find out. This is, I always look at a season as two things, a journey and a fact-finding mission. And I'm thinking we're going to find out a lot more facts. We may not like them, but we're going to find out a lot more facts about this team come Sunday.
2: Thanks, as always. He's half of Wilde and Tausch, roughly. And he's our Green and Gold Insider here on KLH three times a week. Jason Wilde. Jason, thanks for your time, as always.
0: Guys, have a great weekend. I'll talk to you on Monday. Take care. Be good.
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0: This is Badger Bob from Merton, Wisconsin. Love your show. Been listening to it since the Girard and Luzak days. Anyhow, I just wanted to make a mention of all the mentions that Jason Wilde gave you guys about the new running back that they brought up from the practice squad, Pierre Strong Jr. He mentioned a couple times about how strong of a camp he had, and he was strong at running. Three or four times. Just thought I'd mention it. So when you replay it and that, maybe you mention that into there too. Anyhow, keep up the great work. Bye now.
1: All right, well, you just mentioned it yourself. Yeah, we heard him. We caught the strong puns that he was throwing in there, and we just wanted to see how many he'd do, I guess. Who knows? We'll close things up here for a Friday in just a couple minutes, give you some reminders about stuff going on this weekend, right after Van Halen on KLH.

Nothing to do with geography. It was all about a stripper named Panama that David Lee Roth ran into back in the day. Speaking of geography, I meant to talk about a new app that my son turned me onto. It's called MapTap. And if you like doing geography trivia quizzes, you gotta try it. It's really fun. It's called MapTap. Thanks for joining us on Milwaukee's Hometown Morning Show. We got lots going on this weekend. I will be at the Marcus Performing Arts Center tonight for Ghostbusters Live.

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2: 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You had a Monona, you had a Oak Creek, you had a Cudahy, you had a Burlington. 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

96.5 WKLH, Milwaukee's Classic Rock. Well, I'm not in the dark any longer. You guys aren't either. So we now know that the Brewers and Dodgers game is going to happen at about 7 o'clock on Sunday night. Will not conflict with the Bears and the Packers game. Not that I thought it was going to anyway, but I was a little nervous there. Started figuring out how to do the split screen on the TV so I'd be ready for Sunday. But I think I'll be in good shape.

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That's all right. A few raindrops today, going to make way for a nice weekend. So as the raindrops fall down in the city, the sun will happen tomorrow.

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5: 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In Dane County, a repeat drunk driver here illegally killed 2 teenagers.
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5: David Crowley, fighting for illegal immigrants, not you.
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0: There it is. That's the Friday noise. Now, that normally is the Monday noise. The not wanting to be there Monday noise. That is the bring on the weekend Friday noise there. It can change, right? We're allowed to do that. 96.5 WKLH, Milwaukee's Classic Rock. Hey, Doreen's going to be out tomorrow. Grand opening of Toyland at Blaine's Farm and Fleet in Oak Creek. It's right off Rawson Avenue. You know where that is. She's going to be there from 10 till noon tomorrow to kick off the toy. I wonder what the hottest selling toy. I know what the hot toy is this season. It's that butthead or butt face or whatever. I'm not making that up. That's true. But I wonder what the hot toy will be at Blaine's Farm and Fleet tomorrow. Well, you can stop by and see Doreen and find out for yourself. There you go. 10 to noon tomorrow, again, at the Blaine's Farm and Fleet in Oak Creek with 96.5 WKLH.
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3: Okay, that's you. Okay, we'll take that job. Next one,
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3: And then the final one,
2: chief sunset curator.
3: That's Doreen. Look at this. We've got a whole morning show perfectly fit for this job.
2: 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Are we available between November 6th and November
3: 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We will be now.
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4: David Crowley has told us exactly who he is. On illegal immigration, his own words say it all.
5: And when it comes down to the immigration, when it comes down to the LGBTQ community, I always say, I'm not an ally, I'm an accomplice. I'm gonna be with you no matter what.
4: Crowley says he'd make Wisconsin a sanctuary state and make you foot the bill for benefits for illegal immigrants. In Dane County, a repeat drunk driver here illegally killed two teenagers.
5: I'm an accomplice.
4: In Fond du Lac, an illegal immigrant tied up and blindfolded a 12-year-old girl to rape her.
5: I'm an accomplice.
4: In Milwaukee, a drunk illegal immigrant killed a Special Olympian on his way to church with his parents.
5: I'm an accomplice.
4: David Crowley said it himself.
5: I'm not an ally, I'm an accomplice. I'm gonna be with you no matter what.
4: David Crowley, fighting for illegal immigrants, not you.
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10: 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Thank you, Brian. Appreciate it. Let's get right to your playlist with some George Thorogood for Brian on KLH.

0: And born in the USA, 96.5 WKLH, Milwaukee's classic rock. Workforce VIP today is Brian White, a restoration specialist. I love that. 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
2: Hi, this is Dan Buttrey, combat veteran of the Iraq War. In season one of Paramount's Special Ops True, Milwaukee native Ephraim Matos' story is told as part of this incredible program. A former Navy SEAL sniper, after witnessing the horrors of war, Ephraim formed his own nonprofit to provide medical care on the front lines where humanity is lost. Videos show Ephraim saving a young girl from ISIS terrorists in Iraq, all while being shot and pressing on with the mission. Today, his Menominee Falls-based organization, Stronghold Rescue and Relief, continues to deploy globally and work to save those injured and near death in war zones.
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4: David Crowley has told us exactly who he is. 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
5: And when it comes down to the immigrants, when it comes down to the LGBTQ community, I always say, I'm not an ally, I'm an accomplice. I'm gonna be with you no matter what.
4: Crowley says he'd make Wisconsin a sanctuary state and make you foot the bill for benefits for illegal immigrants. In Dane County, a repeat drunk driver here illegally killed two teenagers.
5: I'm an accomplice.
4: In Fond du Lac, an illegal immigrant tied up and blindfolded a 12-year-old girl to rape her.
5: I'm an accomplice.
4: In Milwaukee, a drunk illegal immigrant killed a Special Olympian on his way to church with his parents.
5: I'm an accomplice.
4: David Crowley said it himself.
5: I'm not an ally, I'm an accomplice. I'm gonna be with you no matter what.
4: David Crowley, fighting for illegal immigrants, not you.
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6: 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Restoration Specialist, all brought to you by Utke Heating and Cooling. And here's one that'll jog your memory. All right, you tell me. I brought this up a few times when I played Sammy in the past. And this is on Brian's playlist. Was Sammy Hagar's Ferrari in this video red or was it black? Discuss. Here's Sammy for you, Brian.

0: I can assure you that every time I play that song, there is damage done to the speakers here in the studio. That song, there's only one way to listen to that song by Ozzy, and that's just loud as hell. 96.5 WKLH, Milwaukee's classic rock. We're heading into a nice fall weekend. I know it's kind of sloppy today, but it's supposed to be nice tomorrow and Sunday and warmer, too. So, boy, lots of stuff going on as far as family fun and autumn activities, right? Apple Holler and Sturtevant. We got the Boo at the Zoo going on this weekend, too. Downtown Halloween Village, the Elegant Farmer out in Maquanago. That's just naming a few. So, yeah, go and have some fun this weekend and make sure you got it tuned to KLH, all right?
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0: LGBTQ community, I always say, I'm not an ally, I'm an accomplice. I'm gonna be with you no matter what.
1: Crowley says he'd make Wisconsin a sanctuary state and make you foot the bill for benefits for illegal immigrants. In Dane County, a repeat drunk driver here illegally killed two teenagers.
0: I'm an accomplice.
1: In Fond du Lac, an illegal immigrant tied up and blindfolded a 12-year-old girl to rape her.
0: I'm an accomplice.
1: In Milwaukee, a drunk illegal immigrant killed a Special Olympian on his way to church with his parents.
0: I'm an accomplice.
1: David Crowley said it himself.
0: I'm not an ally, I'm an accomplice. I'm gonna be with you no matter what.
1: David Crowley, fighting for illegal immigrants, not you.
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0: Pink Floyd, 96.5 WKLH. Milwaukee's classic rock. Well, I can honestly tell you that I caught bits and pieces of Jason on this morning, the Green and Gold Insider with Milwaukee's Hometown Morning Show. Jason's a great guy. But I can honestly tell you, after listening to the conversation, it has really not increased my confidence with the Bears and Packers on Sunday. And I don't mean to be a naysayer. I know they're going to be at Lambeau, and I know it's a huge rivalry. I just haven't been thrilled with how the Packers have been playing the last couple of weeks. So I guess we'll find out on Sunday. So if you missed that this morning, of course, check out the podcast page at WKLH.com. And they will be back to it. Dave Coombs, Doreen, and Marcus, bright and early Monday morning, 5 a.m. to 10 a.m. Milwaukee's Hometown Morning Show on 96.5 WKLH.
1: All right, tickets, cars, and DLR. 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

0: 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Half-price deals. We've got a brand new one that launched this morning at 8 o'clock. It is the Bullpen Sports Bar and Grill. 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We've got BB's on North, Joey's Diner. 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
5: David Crowley, fighting for illegal immigrants, not you.
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0: Well, that used to be the case. Now it's you work hard all day and be in bed by 9. That's the rock and roll lifestyle now, isn't it? 96.5 WKLH, Milwaukee's classic rock. Well, she's a rock and roll girl at heart, and she's going to be out tomorrow for the grand opening of Toyland at Blaine's Farm and Fleet in Oak Creek. I'm talking about Doreen, yeah. She'll be there from 10 till noon tomorrow to kick it off, and that's right off Rawson Avenue. You know where that is, Blaine's Farm and Fleet in Oak Creek. So, curious. Of course, this is huge for a lot of folks, and you get a jump on your Christmas shopping, and you get some great deals and all that kind of stuff. I'm just curious, and I'll ask Doreen coming up on Monday, what the hot toy that was heading out the door tomorrow at Blaine's Farm and Fleet. But go and see her, 10 to noon tomorrow. Again, that's at the Blaine's Farm and Fleet in Oak Creek, the grand opening of Toyland with 96.5 WKLH.
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12: As some Milwaukee newsrooms lean more on AI, CBS 58 does not. 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

0: 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Of course, we got the Brewers and the Dodgers. We got a time now. We didn't have this yesterday when I was talking about it. The National League Championship Series, 7 o'clock on Sunday night. So that will not conflict, and I didn't think it would, but I was just a little nervous about it. With the Packers and the Bears at Lambeau, that's at noon on Sunday. Fingers crossed on that one. We got Doreen going to be at Blaine's Farm and Fleet. That's happening tomorrow, 10 till noon. That's the Blaine's Farm and Fleet in Oak Creek for the Toyland Grand Opening. Lots of stuff to do this weekend. I know it's kind of rainy today, but it's going to be nice the rest of the weekend. So we got Apple Holler out at Sturtevant. We got the Boo at the Zoo going on this weekend. Downtown Halloween Village, the Elegant Farmer in Maguanago. Heck, even Ghostbusters in concert coming up tonight at the Marcus Center for the Performing Arts. So plenty to do this weekend. And there you go, your Window to the Weekend, brought to you by Hometown Windows and Doors. 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
3: All right, here we go. 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You can win tickets for Robin Trower. That show's coming up next week. And then just 6 days after that, a pair to see Steve Vai. If you have no idea who Steve Vai is, he's the main guitarist for most of David Lee Roth's solo stuff. His solo career, Steve Vai, one of the greatest. And he's joined a supergroup called Beat, the two of the members from King Crimson. You win tickets to that show, too. If you know, you're Grateful Dead. Deadhead Marty, a KLH listener, I know he's happy about this because it's an excuse to play Grateful Dead. Bought the song Truckin'. They got in trouble.
4: If you got a warrant, I guess you're gonna come in.
3: With the police, shocker, not the band, the law enforcement.
4: Chicago, New York, Detroit, and it's all on the same street.
3: Do you remember the street that they got busted on? Now, Deadhead Marty's probably rolling his eyes going, okay, this is too easy. It's kind of stupid, Craig. However, if you're not a diehard Grateful Dead fan, you might not know. Either way, it's Friday, Brain Dead Friday. We're not trying to be difficult. I'm going to ask you again. What famous street do the Grateful Dead get busted on in the song Truckin'? Call me at 414-799-1965.

0: Name the famous street the Grateful Dead got busted on in the song Truckin'. French Quarter.
1: It smells of vomit.
0: It does. I love New Orleans. I went there for the first time ever about 4 years ago. It was beautiful. Worse for the wear. I have nothing to compare it to, but from what I've heard. But man, Bourbon Street.
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0: Nope. Go everywhere but Bourbon Street. That's the one, though, that they got busted on in the song Truckin'. If that was your answer, Bourbon Street, you passed the pop quiz. Brought to you by the Milwaukee Admirals.

0: 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Pop quiz, 96.5 KLH question. It's a Grateful Dead question. Hello.
1: Hey, Deadhead Bob here.
0: Oh, well, this is going to be easy for you if you're calling yourself Deadhead Bob.
1: Yeah, I've seen Jerry about 100 times, I think, total between all the shows. It was 55 Dead shows.
0: Wow.
1: 20 Jerry Garcia bands. I guess not quite 100, maybe like 80.
0: And it keeps you young. You sound like you got a lot of energy, so it's working.
1: Yeah, it does. You know, music is an important part of staying young, as you know yourself.
0: Oh, for sure. All right, I served up the hanging curveball. Knock it out of the park, Deadhead Bob.
1: Yeah, they got busted down on Bourbon Street, of course.
0: Yeah,
1: they were just trying to mind their own business, but then the police come on and busted them for smiling on a cloudy day, you know.
0: You would know, Bob. All right, do you still enjoy Grateful Dead post-Jerry Garcia, or did you stop going to shows? I'm curious.
1: You know, I really didn't, Craig. I, you know, to me, it was like seeing the Frank Sinatra Orchestra without Frank. Once Jerry was gone,
0: okay.
1: I really didn't see him very much. Occasionally, old friends would talk me into doing it. You know, there's a lot of years since 95 when Jerry died.
0: Oh, yeah.
1: But really, I lost interest. Yeah, he was the deal, man. When that guy touched the guitar, man, it was something.
0: Okay, do you at least enjoy an occasional pint of Cherry Garcia in his honor?
1: Occasionally, I've done that. The Vermont ice cream situation.
0: Yeah.
1: That's pretty cool, yeah.
0: You got to honor him somehow. All right, you got tickets. Robin Trower, Tuesday night, that show. Pabst Theater, you're going.
1: Woo! Excellent. I love that guy.

0: Still doing
1: I've
0: it,
1: I've never seen him live, so this will be a bucket list.
0: And then this, another great guitarist, Steve Vai, is part of a super group called Beat, Riverside Theater, just 6 days later. A couple of guys from King Crimson in there, too.
1: I know all of them pretty well, and I'm hoping they do a little Zappa material, because they've also played with Mr. Zappa.
0: That's right. Yeah, what a history. I bet they will, too. All right, you're set for both shows. Good job, Deadhead Bob.
1: Yes. You take care, Craig. Awesome job.
0: Another fresh batch of prizes coming up next week. Pop quiz, keep up with the KLH app, and then info on every show that I just mentioned. Nonstop Rock on the way, Van Halen plus Foreigner, and let's go with Elton John real soon. And then at 4 o'clock, it's going to be a Cars list, Waukesha Tony. He's going to get us started, and then you can finish it.
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96.5 KLH. So today and tomorrow would be an opportunity to get all the stuff done and be out. Because Sunday is, well, it's filled, obviously. Packers in the afternoon and then game one on Sunday night. So I was looking for some sort of an encouraging statistic. And I know that they're just stats. They don't necessarily mean anything. I'm like, oh, maybe the Dodgers are just terrible on the road. Oops. They're the best road team in baseball. However, second best road team in baseball, Brewers. That's how it works. If you're a great team, you're going to be great on the road. And then in third, I'm getting geeky here, but this is going somewhere, sort of. Third best road team, Yankees. And look what happened to them. But none of that stuff even matters. It's fun to talk about. Moving on. To get out, one thing to get done, well, for fun anyway, Blaine's Farm and Fleet, the grand opening of Toyland tomorrow with Doreen, 10 a.m., Oak Creek, info at the KLH app. Go!

0: I mean, that's probably, I'm going to say it is his best album. Just my opinion. 52nd Street, Billy Joel, Half a Mile Away, 96.5. Kelly, it just felt good. It's heading into the weekend. It's upbeat. It's supposed to rain just for a little bit. It's Amish says it's rain expected in 26 minutes. And then just for a little bit, and then we should clear out after 6 o'clock. And then the rest of the weekend looks pretty good. Tomorrow, 76, and then the sun pops on Sunday, holding in the middle 70s, and then even into next week, we may hit 80. Stuff to look forward to. I just got off the phone with Keith Mount Pleasant, a.k.a. Captain Flopdoodles. I appreciate you letting me know that there's a problem. He was having a problem on 94 going south by Highway 20, and there's really nothing there. But if you're headed down the Racine area, 11 is closed in both directions. I think that's just screw it. You know, crap rolls downhill, so that's messed up. There's nowhere to go on Highway 11. Maybe people are just, I'm going to hop on 94. What? That may be a problem. So if you're headed down that way, take it into consideration. A Cars list. People are like, are you playing the Cars? I didn't even think of that. Waukesha Tony set up songs. Cars is the theme for the list. You've been sending him, and you can keep doing that. 4 o'clock.
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3: 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In Dane County, a repeat drunk driver here illegally killed two teenagers.
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3: David Crowley, fighting for illegal immigrants, not you.
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0: done. 96.5 KLH, driving through that Wisconsin night. That's why Cadillac Ranch is a favorite. Plus, it's a Cars-themed list. Started. He started it. Waukesha Tony, you got it going, and then you've been adding to it. The creative planning talking text line. It's busy. That's fine. You can keep it busy. There's no limit. Go as long as we can. Sometimes we take the whole hour for this car-themed list. It could happen. 414-799-1965 is that talking text line. There's also the open mic feature with the KLH app. This football music. What do you want? Come on. We're headed into a big weekend. 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The Packer. Sorry. Okay. You know what? Traffic seems fine. It's been quiet. There was an incident south in the Racine County area that seems to have gone away. So keep it quiet. Song 4, our Cars list, is next. KLH.
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3: Hey, all right, it's a Cars list. Waukesha Tony, he got it going, and we're up to song four. Chris, thank you for the text. Always thinking this guy. Driving Wheel on KLH.

counted up to 110. My speedometer said that I hit top end. My foot was glued like lead to the floor. That's all there is, and there ain't no more. Now the boys all thought I lost my sense, and telephone poles looked like a picket fence. They said, slow down, I see spots. The lines on the road just look like dots. 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
2: Great to create, Dale. Hey. What salads?
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2: Gary Newman, you're in my car.
1: Oh, yeah, let's do it because Jill in Milwaukee just texted me. 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

Talk to Southside Al. 96.5 KLH is something different. For a Cars theme. Not obvious, but on point. Hang on for your life. Shooting Star, responsible for this one on KLH.

Sakara's theme list. A brilliant pick right there. The text line is busy. Keep going, though. On KLH. And then two back-to-back requests. I can't believe Walk the Shaw Tony didn't even think of this. It's the Cars theme, so Cars with Drive Phyllis. Brookfield, headed out to Fish Fry. And then Barb K., thank you for this.

0: Nice. That's a good way to finish that off. Your car's themeless. Man, it went by fast. And then, we're able to fit in so many songs because there's a lot of quick ones. A lot of two-minute songs. So thanks for adding to Waukesha Tony's car-themed list. It's always a good time to come up with that. It's a classic and then easy for you to add to. Next week, I mean, it's open. It's up to you. Mondays.
1: We'll talk about Monday and a Friday
0: just for something fun. Mondays are a mystery list where if you come up with the theme, everybody else has to guess it. And then you can't win the prize. But still, the prize is your list is on the air. It's your playlist. Every other day, it's just several songs with the same thing. Think about it over the weekend with the open mic feature, the KLH app, and then the creative planning talk and text line, 414-799-1965. Classic pair. Birthday tomorrow for David Lee Roth. Two from him. And then the other thing, the underlying thing, if you pick one from David Lee Roth, you're also supporting guitarist Steve Vai, who shreds main guitarist for most of DLR's solo stuff. Think about it. You can also go with the David Lee Roth era of Van Halen. 5:35, that pair is going to happen. Nonstop rock even sooner. 5 o'clock bunnies and 15.
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7: As some Milwaukee newsrooms lean more on AI, CBS 58 does not. 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
0: All right, here's Ryan Hamilton. All right, Hamilton. Tripping. And

0: and falling, there's a big difference.
1: I fell down. I used to trip. Do you understand? Here's how life goes. Tripping, young. Falling, old. I fell down. It was significant. I'm calling it an adult fall. And I say that because I remember as a child, adults talking to other adults about falling in very hushed, serious tones. Do you remember those conversations? Ryan, Grandma fell. Did you tell her to get up? I fell 6 times. It's not even noon. What do you want from me? But I understand now. I have a little empathy. I had my own adult fall. I fell on the streets of New York City. People were around. I mean, there was no denying it. Everyone asked, are you okay? Yes. But let me make this point. Not everyone meant it. That's true. 2 25-year-old girls on the street go, are you okay? I mean, there was...
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That's what I get for screaming. Now my voice is shot. That's what you get. To David Lee Roth, birthday tomorrow, 35, 535.

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It's what are you playing? That's Aerosmith. I think I thought it was Aerosmith. Rats in the Cellar is naming things. Felt like something different, you know? Driving home, Creative Planning Talking Text Line, 414-799-1965.

0: 96.5 KLH, getting ready for the classic pair. This rain, by the way, is not gonna stick around. By the time 7 o'clock hits, gone. And then perfect weekend in the upper 70s tomorrow. Should be sunny all day tomorrow, so this is just temporary. Timmy White, classic pair, mentioned that David Lee Roth, but you also get Steve Vai with the David Lee Roth because he was the primary guitarist for DLR's solo stuff.
1: We'll go back in time for a moment here. The very first time that you and I chatted ever,
0: yeah,
1: with me harassing you about your bumper music and our mutual love for Steve Vai.
0: And when he says bumper music, in case you don't know, it's music that I'm talking over when I'm stopping the music to get people to continue to listen. Hey, there's music underneath them. Please don't turn me off. So it was from the Skyscraper album, Steve Vai on the guitar, but David Lee Roth's album.
1: Yep, it was Hina, baby.
0: This is it right here.
1: Right? Oh, yeah.
0: You call up and you go, hey, man, what are you doing playing Hina from David Lee Roth? Why are you talking over it? I'm like, well, it's just a little music thing I talk over. You should play the whole song. That's how we connected. That's right.
1: Yeah. Yes, and I still can't get you to play the whole song.
0: Because nobody knows that song except you and me, and nobody else. All right, so David Lee Roth today for the classic pair.
1: A little DLR birthday tomorrow. Yeah. Happens to coincide with my anniversary.
0: Oh, wow, so, happy anniversary. Wow, that's cool.
1: Yeah, imagine that.
0: What are you going to do?
1: So, I'm not sure yet. I wanted to go to Door County.
0: Oh, nice.
1: This Bear Packer game and hotel rates are putting a hitch in my giddy up.
0: And I don't know about that game, man. You know, Mike Ditka passed away. It's going to fire up the whole Bears.
1: The Bears didn't need much more incentive, but they just got it.
0: Or maybe Packers will just play better, and all those factors don't matter. Either way, it's driving up the prices of your hotel room. Maybe just stay in and listen to David Lee Roth for your anniversary. You're welcome.
1: In either case, 29 years later, she still talks to me, so that's a win.
0: It is. All right, what are you picking?
1: What the people do want to hear today is Just Like Paradise.
0: All right, yeah, I'm sticking with the Skyscraper album. 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
4: How's that different from a Waymo?
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3: 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So right now, just in Vegas.
4: 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We got the Hop here. Who needs the Zoox?
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4: 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I'm kidding.
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4: David Crowley has told us exactly who he is. 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
4: David Crowley, fighting for illegal immigrants, not you.
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0: Two songs.
4: Number one.
5: And of course, number two.
0: One artist. Here's today's classic pair. On Milwaukee's Classic Rock.
1: We'll do it in two and two.
3: Two. From David Lee Roth. Birthday tomorrow. We'll go one from Solo, DLR, and then the other, Van Halen. One you haven't heard from in a bit, though. That E-Rock pick for the second song. Thank you, Timmy White. We're going with Just Like Paradise. KLH.

0: Yeah, he needs help. Happy birthday tomorrow. David Lee Roth. Two from him. We went solo DLR and then Van Halen too. Great picks. E-Rock. And Timmy White. Next week, I'm just glancing. Looks like Tesla. Jeff Keith with a birthday. And then Sammy Pants. Sammy Hagar on Tuesday. You think of a rock and roll occasion that fits next week? Let me know. You got time. 5:35. Two songs from the same artist. Unless we change the rules, and sometimes that happens. 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Something big arrives in Beloit. 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
1: Beloit.
0: Opening this fall. Traffic looks okay. It's been quiet. The rain has not made it worse, at least from where I'm standing. 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

0: 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Look at Blue. What a great name for a dog. His tongue is hanging out. Beautiful, piercing eyes. Jen from Hawes uploaded Blue. 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This weekend, though, it's all Blue. And then you for next week. I'm looking for yours. 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

96.5 KLH. The rain, that's going away. We're going to clear out. It's going to be perfect tomorrow. 75 and sunny. Then there's double sports. 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